is here in the venue as well. And I'm realizing that there's a little platoon of people all around me who are listening to my testimony. And I'm thinking, okay, if the testimony of Jesus is the spirit of prophecy, Father, give me something to shut this guy up. And all I get, this is God being mischievous, right? All I get is a picture in my head of a three-legged Jack Russell Terrier. And I'm thinking, thanks a lot, eh? This guy needs some clear proof that God is real. And all I get is a picture of a three-legged Jack Russell Terrier. One black ear, one white ear kind of like bent over. I'm into panic, I'm thinking, okay, is this me, is this you? And I said, I got no faith whatsoever to say, you know, I've got a picture of a Jack Russell and blah, blah, blah. So I said, like animals. So I like dogs. So yeah, big dogs or small dogs. He said, I like really small dogs. And I thought, okay, gotta go for it. So I looked at him and I said, when you were six, you had a Jack Russell Terrier called Jack. And he went, how the blank blank did you know that? I said, it had one white ear, one black ear. The white ear was like folded over. He said, blank blank, yeah. So I said, your dog was run over in front of your house and was in a real state. And when you were sat in the vet's waiting room, you prayed to God and said, if you save Jack's life, I'll give you my heart. Your dog had its left hind leg amputated, and you had that dog for another 10 years or so. And the Lord is just saying to you, he's still waiting for your heart. And he looked at me and he was crying. He said, how the blank blank did you know that? I said, well, I didn't know anything. But the thing is, God knows me and he also knows you. And you might want to think that after 30 odd years of waiting, that God engineers that you and I have the same seats next to each other on a plane so that we can have this conversation. Because God, this is God's way of announcing himself to you and saying, I'm here still and I'm still waiting. And I still love you.

that don't just occur by chance, by random nature, but they're planned, there's a scheme, there's a design. And I look at that and think there's got to be someone there, there's got to be someone that started it all off. Having always believed in God, I came to an actual faith in Christ because of friends. I saw that people's lives had changed. That's something difficult to define, but people lived one way, and then days later, I saw a change. I couldn't pinpoint what it was, but it was something different, and I recognised that what they had, I wanted.

0: They said it was because they'd made their belief in God a reality through Jesus. So I tried to find out what Jesus meant to them, what he did, and why he did it. In understanding why Jesus died for me, I decided to make myself that commitment to become a Christian. And that's why I believe in God.
1: Listen and believe.
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4: Almost 10 years ago, my wife and I got married, and the Lord blessed us with a baby. My daughter Zoe, who's amazing. And shortly after that, we were not able to have more kids, and we began to pray into it. God, what's going on? And fast forward 6 years later, doctor after doctor, test after test, even surgeries, and we were diagnosed with infertility, quote unquote. And through our process, the whole time, people would come up to us and prophesy over us. The Lord's going to give you more kids. I even had a man come up to me one time in a parking lot. And he walked up and he said, "Hey, young man, I don't know if you believe in this, but I believe God speaks to me." I said, "Yeah, I believe in that stuff." "What's he telling you?" He said, "He just told me he's going to give you more kids." See, because in the meantime, my wife and I were in agony, crying, weeping almost daily over this. And I was praying to the Lord. "You're more holy than I am." Out of Proverbs 13, where it says, "Hope deferred makes the heart sick." And I was saying, "God, our hearts are sick with hope deferred. When are you going to break in and give us these children you've promised us? But here we are 6 years later and no kids." And the Holy Spirit is so sweet. He just says, "Well, just read the next part of the verse, Rick." I said, "Huh?" Because a lot of times we park on that first part. Hope deferred makes the heart sick. So I read the second part of the verse and it was beautiful. It said, "But a promise fulfilled or a longing fulfilled is a tree of life." And I said, instantly I asked the Holy Spirit, I said, "Holy Spirit, why do you relate your promises to trees? But a promise fulfilled is a tree of life." And again, so sweet, he says, "Because son, everything in the kingdom starts as a seed." Friends, I want to bless you tonight that God's job is to supply the seed of promise. But it's mine and your job to supply the faithfulness. When I was growing up, my grandpa had an apple tree in his backyard. And I would go over and I loved it. We'd pick apples and we'd eat apples together from my grandpa's apple tree. And isn't it amazing that one generation was faithful with the seed so that the next generation could eat of the fruit? Why don't you stand to your feet tonight? Because I feel like the Holy Spirit is about to release an impartation of faithfulness over our hearts tonight. Many of you here tonight, maybe you have unanswered

promises. I know at least for me, there's been times where God said, I'm going to do this and it's going to be powerful. It's going to shake the nations. And I go, yes, Lord. And he goes, here, let me give it to you. Bing. And he drops it in my hand and it's this seemingly insignificant seed. And I'm like, God, what is this? You said it's going to shake the nations. He goes, it is. It is. There's already an oak tree in the acorn. You just got to show up with your faithfulness. And as I was studying the promises of God like this, friends, a lot of times God makes promises to you with your children and your grandchildren and your children's children in mind. We become so impatient going, God, you got to hook this promise up because it sounds pretty good and it's going to do real good for me. And he goes, son or daughter, this isn't about you. This is about Abraham, Isaac, Jacob, and Israel combined together in one vision. You've got to do your part to be faithful with the seed of promise in your generation. And friends, as I was studying this, I begin to look into apple trees. Did you know that you can count how many seeds are in an apple, but you can't count how many apples are in just one seed? And I'm looking at these apple trees. There is a certain type of apple tree that does not bear a single apple for 7 years. Don't be the guy or the gal that gives up on year six, day 100, day 364. You apple tree, you've never given me a piece of fruit in your life. I've been faithful to you for 6 years, 364 days. I'm out of here. And you leave. And then the next day, some dude shows up and he goes, oh, wow, an apple. This is so sweet. Don't give up on the seeds of promise because God is not a man that he should lie. Come on, lift your hands. All of his promises are yes and amen. He will do everything that he said he would do, guys. Oh, but it gets better. It gets way better. My wife and I, we were in a meeting, and this prophetic man and his wife, who've been kind of a mother and father to me for almost 15 years, they show up at this meeting, unannounced. And I go, hey, what are you guys doing here? And he goes, I got the word of the Lord. And for this guy, he's like one of those real prophets who lives in a cabin in the woods and only comes out with the word of the Lord. The scary kind. And I go, okay. And we had our school there with us, Heart of David. I thought he's going to prophesy over the school. And he calls us up. Where's Rick and Lindsay? So we go up and him and his wife come up. And his wife lays hands on my wife. And she speaks these words. She says, Hannah, weep no more. The Lord has heard your cry. And he's going to put a son in your womb. And friends, it was like the bowls of heaven had filled up at that very moment, and we felt God dump them out over our lives. I remember getting into our vehicle after that meeting, and we looked at each other and we said, did you feel it? She goes, I felt it. We conceived that very month. Now we have a 1-year-old son.

is that we named him Koa, K-O-A. It's a Hawaiian tree that means brave warrior. We wanted to name him after a tree because he was a son of promise. And every time we hold him in our arms, we're holding the promise of God. Every time we call his name, we're holding the promise of God. So lift your hands, come on. God wants to release a spirit of faithfulness over your heart tonight.

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0: I'm trying to free your mind, but I can only show you the door. You're the one that has to walk through it, walk through it, walk through it, walk through it.
2: I know of a place in China where a whole village came to Christ. It was a mining village. And normally the shift finished at 12 o'clock, and God said to the man whose job it was to call the shift to an end, sound the siren now. 10 o'clock in the morning, he said, I can't, sound the siren. And this man, compelled by the Holy Spirit, sounded the siren. And people came up out of the pit 2 hours early. And they said, why have you done this? We're earning money and it's not the end of the shift. Why have you done it? He said, because God told me to do it. When every man came to the service, there was a tremendous earthquake. The whole village rushed to the pit head thinking they'd lost their husbands and their sons. And they found every person there safe. And they said, what happened? And the authorities said, this man's God told him to sound the hootie. And the whole village came to Jesus. That's God. I cannot explain it. But I know a God who works that way.
0: Cross Rhythms.

0: So, as a lot of evangelists do, he said at the end, if you want to pray and ask Jesus Christ to change your life, he'll do that. And I just thought, if this is true, then I want this. I just felt, I can't describe it, I just felt this amazing feeling that God touched me and that he did come into my heart. And I knew he was there, and I knew he cared for me. And he's a lot more willing to come into our lives and to help us than we are to ask him. But if we sincerely ask him, then he comes. And it was as simple as that for me.
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5: Let's worship him right now. Just give him glory. Close your eyes and lift your hands. Tell him in your own way how much you love him. Tell him in your own way what he means to you. We worship you, Jesus. We worship you, Jesus. We worship you, Jesus.

with a story about two brothers who lived in South Africa. The older one was extremely intelligent, quite handsome, very athletic. He won a scholarship to a private school. His younger brother was short, somewhat obese. By society standards, he would have been called ugly. He had a severe hunchback. But the one marvelous gift the young brother had was a voice. And the younger brother loved to sing. He sang right out on the farm and the fields in the farm. Sang in the shower. He sang to himself as he walked down the road. Well, 2 years after the older brother went off to the school, the younger brother joined him. And one day, the older brother was sitting in the library doing some research. He looked out the window and he saw a gang of students in a typical mob action surround his younger brother. They began to mock him, to taunt him. They spit in his face, then they pinned him to the ground. They ripped off his shirt to reveal his hunchback. And with color crayons, they wrote lewd and obscene remarks on his back. The older brother, who'd been elected president of the student body, could have walked out in 1 minute, said, "That's my brother, this is over. That's my brother, this is over. That's my brother, this is over. That's my brother." But the older brother stayed in the library, and he betrayed his younger brother for what he failed to do. Well, a week later, the younger brother dropped out of school. He returned to the farm, and his parents noticed that he never sang again. World War II came along, and the older brother was enlisted in the military. He was stationed in Palestine, and one night he was lying out in a hill looking up at the moon, and he realized what he'd done to his brother, that he would never know any inner peace unless he was reconciled. He made the incredibly difficult wartime journey from Palestine back to South Africa. At 4 o'clock in the afternoon, he met with his brother. He knelt down in front of him, sobbing, and he begged his younger brother's forgiveness. They talked until midnight. They embraced several times, they hugged, they reconciled, and at midnight, they went to sleep. But something else happened that night. At 4 o'clock in the morning, the older brother woke up, startled by the sound of a full, rich, mellifluous tenor voice, soaring into the night, It was the voice of his younger brother, who was singing again, By one concrete act of compassionate caring, the older brother brought healing to his younger brother, to himself, and to their relationship,

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1: bring you,
2: breakthrough
1: night,
2: through night,
1: breakthrough
2: night.
1: Now is the time for breakthrough,
2: breakthrough.
3: There is only one place that hope can be found, and I believe it is to be found in a belief that human beings have more to them than simply flesh and blood. So I want to bring you to Jesus today.
1: A whole new

0: let me just tell you, if you want to enjoy your life in this world, you'll discover that life and death is a choice.
1: We've got to have the presence of the Lord. 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
3: We mean business now, and we are determined to gain our rightful place in God's world.

Very good evening and welcome to Breakthrough Nights. Tonight is for those who relate to the lyrics of that song. That's called Psalm 69. Gefina in your Bible. Save me, for the waters cover me. I'm weary of my crying. I'm stuck in the mire. Can you relate to some of those lyrics? That sense of waiting for God. Something like my heart, you say my heart fails as I wait for my God. It's not a running away from God. It's not a giving up. It's just feeling the cost of standing and standing. Whatever that standing might be in, what troubles, trials, challenges, stretching. I was talking to somebody today, actually, and the Bible's full of it. I mean, Hebrews is a real cheery one. It's something like, don't despise the Lord's discipline. The Lord disciplines those he loves. He disciplines his sons, I think it says. No discipline feels nice at the time, but later on, it brings forth a harvest of righteousness. And that's it. Do we trust God in what he's doing, in stretching us? There's another verse I'm loving at the moment from Job. Job 36:15, I think it is. And in it, he says, God gets our attention through adversity. Is he getting your attention through the challenges? And what's he saying to you once he's got your attention? Good evening.

it feels like as I'm getting older in my faith, just the period of time or the amount of things I'm standing in, and I don't know why, just the way it is. But like I said earlier in Hebrews, do not make light of the Lord's discipline. The Lord disciplines those he loves. You might want to sing this song as a prayer, though.

rivers of grace. Come, Jesus, come. We're talking about being stretched, being tested to the point that you're weary and you're crying out. And last week, I think it was, I talked a little bit about fear and how God was saying to me how the opposite of fear is trust. It's not peace, it's trust. He'll keep in perfect peace those whose hearts and minds are fixed on him because they trust in him. So the foundation is trust, and it brings about the fruit of peace. The Holy Spirit, peace. So God's teaching us to trust him.

A lot of the waiting that he wants us to do is waiting in trust, waiting patiently. Even, I think, one of the Psalms in the Amplified Version says, waiting silently. There comes a point that your rest in Him, your trust in Him, your confidence in Him means that you're willing to just keep waiting, knowing that He's for you, not against you. Big scripture for me in my life. When Jesus comes out to the disciples in the storm and he's walking on the water, he says, take courage, I am. Not I'm going to do this, I'm going to do that. He just says, take courage, I am. Because I am, you're all right. That's the position of trust.

Christy Knockers and her version of the song Waiting Here For You. As the scripture says, blessed are those who hunger and thirst for righteousness, for they'll be filled. Sometimes God brings us to that point of hungering and thirsting.

one of my all-time favourite worship songs. In fact, it was the one that brought me back to Jesus many, many years ago. Now, Leland had a powerful album out called City of God, and on it is a little-known song called Ark. And it's really important, the message in this song. Basically, it's just saying, build yourself an ark, which is really abiding in him, finding your place in him, the place of peace, the place of trust, the place where your confidence is in him. And when you found that place, you're able to withstand and stand in whatever storms that might come your way.

I think the last couple of songs I've been saying something about that place of waiting, that place of stretch, and that place of testing also becomes a place of worship and deepening intimacy with God. That scripture from Job, God gets our attention through adversity. What does that attention do? It causes us to face areas in our heart, like the compromises in our heart, the deceitfulness in our heart, the sinfulness in our heart, where we're not really seeking Him, where we're not running after Him, things like that. He's not our first love. It deals with our lukewarmness, that kind of thing. So God loves us so much that He'll allow us to be tested and go through difficulties. However, you'll also get to see Him come to you, to run to you, to feel deeper intimacy with Him. And there's no better experience

Isn't that a nice little vignette? It's called The Pain You Let Me Feel. That sums up very nicely what tonight's show has been about. We'll end with this one, All of a Sudden. Good night.

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How can you turn away from his side? With tears in his eyes,

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How can you refuse him now? How can you refuse him now? How can you turn away from his love?

I've been going to church for all my life, really, but it came to a point it wasn't really meaning anything. I was just going to church just for the sake of going to church. But about a month before I went to university, I had a car crash where I should have been killed, really. And it really made me look at my life and what I was doing and where things were going. I was going probably about 40 miles an hour.

0: I was just saw that God was with me in that. He really protected me, and I mean, I was in hospital 3 days, and I shouldn't have been there at all. Should have been in the mortuary, really.
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3: I used to work in the IT industry, and over that time there was many, many situations where there was deadlines, there was pressures. I personally was just feeling under so much stress. So much strain with all the different things that needed to be done, and I just couldn't see the way forward through some of those things. In fact, sometimes I used to sit down in the morning and sort of wonder what was the best thing to do next. In those times, I just used to sometimes put my head on my desk and just say, Lord, there's so much to do. I just can't see the way through it, and just help me with this. And almost immediately, I always used to feel then a sense of release and of that pressure. And I could see a way forward through that I hadn't seen before. I know that was God just sort of perhaps opening the mind up to see the way forward. And that happened numerous times. Yeah, the pressure was still there. Yeah, there was still loads to do, but I could get on with it. He answered those prayers. And I've sensed his real presence in those times. And it's made such a difference.
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2: From the Sky News Centre at 6. Some justice campaigners remain concerned about the early prisoner release scheme in England and Wales, despite the Prime Minister's reforms. Anyone convicted of any form of unlawful killing won't be included in the scheme. Instead, jail space will be freed up by deporting foreign prisoners and freeing some inmates serving indefinite sentences. Former Victims Commissioner Dame Vera Baird has reservations.
3: I understand that they are going to let out, under the current scheme, domestic abusers. It looks very odd to me that we are letting domestic abusers out early whilst a large cohort of women, not violent, are in custody.
2: The captain and seven crew of a ferry which capsized off Cyprus are in custody. At least eight people died. Oceanography expert Dr. Simon Boxall says it's not clear what went wrong.
4: I think we assume that the Mediterranean is this calm place we go on holiday, but actually the Mediterranean can see some really, really rough seas. In addition, there are very strong currents around that area. However, if we look at the weather out there at the moment, that's not the condition. So the big question really is, why did this ship capsize?
2: Seven people have been arrested on suspicion of murder over the death of a newborn baby girl. Police were called to a home in Sheffield yesterday. The Scottish Government's putting £15 million into expanding free school breakfast clubs. Ministers believe the funding will help put on more of them. In sport, Manchester United have picked up an impressive first win of the season after sailing past Ipswich 5-2. Gary O'Neill's boss of the newly promoted side.
5: Very proud of them, thought they gave absolutely everything. Just a bit understanding of the level that we're at and how quickly it can get away from you if you start to come out of shape and off plan.
2: Chelsea earned a thrilling 4-3 victory at home to Brighton. Sunderland are off the mark thanks to a 1-0 victory against Fulham. And in the Scottish Premiership, Rangers boss Derek McInnes says it was good to give their fans something to cheer about after their 1-0 win at Aberdeen. That's the latest. I'm Anna Bates.
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6: From the Sky News Centre at 7, a man's died and around 15 people are missing after flooding at a river running through Arizona's Grand Canyon National Park in the US. Hotels there are closed. One tourist has described seeing landslides coming from nowhere. An ex-inmate says the anger will always be there despite the freeing of prisoners jailed under the scheme that saw him locked up indefinitely. Abolished public protection sentences were designed to keep criminals behind bars for the suspected risk posed if released. Now, to free up space in England and Wales, they'll be let go. Aaron Graham was jailed for GBH for 3 years but wasn't released for over 20.
7: You can't let it consume you because it will destroy you. Your hate will destroy you. Right, if you're constantly on that vibration, it will just eat you and eat you and eat you until there's nothing left.
6: 18 people remain missing after a ferry sank off the coast of Cyprus. At least 8 people have died. Tumay Tugyan is a local journalist.
8: Since they are not heavy boats, they can travel much faster. These kind of boats are usually preferred by the low-income Turkish citizens.
6: The captain is among those arrested. A study's found teenagers who stay up late then lie in may be more likely to experience anxiety. Researchers call it social jet lag. In sport, Manchester United have a Premier League win at the second attempt after easing past Ipswich 5-2. Chelsea won a thriller against Brighton 4-3. Fulham are still waiting for their first point under new boss Alvaro Arbeloa. They suffered a 1-0 loss at Sunderland.
9: We need to improve a lot and we know that we are starting. We need to keep improving with time for sure. It will be ups and downs.
6: Rangers got a 1-0 Scottish Premiership victory at Aberdeen. St Mirren were held to a 3-3 draw by Motherwell, while Dundee suffered a 2-1 home defeat to Hibs. And Novak Djokovic has crashed out of the US Open tennis in the first round. It's the 24-time Grand Slam champion's earliest major exit since 2006. That's the latest. I'm Anna Bates.
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10: Good morning and welcome along. It's the Cross Rhythms Breakfast Show. And it's Bank Holiday Monday. Thank you for joining me first thing this morning. I'm Chris Mountford here with you till 11, getting your morning off to a great start. We've got some brilliant music coming up from Citizens, Grace Graber and Jake and Mates. Later on in the show, I'll be introducing you to my featured album of the week. Got some great guests in this bank holiday edition of The Breakfast Show, including Stoke-on-Trent long jumper Jasmine Sawyers, who recently won a gold at the Commonwealth Games and a silver at the European Athletic Championships. I'll also be chatting to the Lord Mayor of Stoke-on-Trent as well. I'll be putting you to the test with the first question of my quiz, the link a bit later on. But shall we get things started with KB? This is a fun love song from KB that's all about celebrating marriage. Featuring a Kleso, it's Left Hand.

0: Now, do you have good foresight? Can you discern and operate with wisdom in navigating life's everyday challenges? That's what this morning's proverb is all about. We're about to do First Thing Thought and get a slice of ancient wisdom. Here's a proverb to ponder and put into practice. The prudent see danger and take refuge, but the simple keep going and pay the penalty. Put it this way, a simpleton walks in blindly and is clobbered. A prudent person sees trouble coming and ducks.
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0: Welcome along. It's the Crossrhythms Breakfast Show for a Bank Holiday Monday. And it's the 31st of August. Here are some of the famous birthdays for today. Movie actor Richard Gere is 77. He was the leading man who starred in classics like Pretty Woman and Chicago. His other major films include Runaway Bride, Primal Fear, and First Night. The Archbishop of York, Stephen Cottrell, is 68. Film actor and comedian Chris Tucker is 55. Chris starred in the Rush Hour franchise alongside Jackie Chan. TV presenter Kirsty Allsop is 55 as well today. Co-presenter of Channel 4 property shows like Location, Location, Location. And American tennis player Amanda Anisimova is 25. Some of the famous birthdays for today. Meanwhile, it was on this day, all the way back in 1056, after a sudden gastric illness, Byzantine Empress Theodora died childless, ending the Macedonian dynasty. In 1795, during the War of the First Coalition, the British captured Trincomalee in present-day Sri Lanka from the Dutch in order to keep it out of French hands. 60 years ago today, the Harrier jump jet made its first flight. The fighter plane was able to take off and land vertically and hover in the air. It was retired from RAF service quite a few years ago now, but it's still used by the United States, Spain, and the Italian Air Forces. And then it was on this day in 1997, Diana, Princess of Wales, and her partner Dodi Fayed and driver Henry Paul died in a car crash in Paris. Today is apparently National Matchmaker Day, World Stop Sign Day, National Eat Outside Day, and as I've already alluded to, it's the late summer bank holiday Monday. And I'm Chris, here with you till 11 o'clock on Crossrhythms Radio.
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4: There are two types of drive you can have on the motorway. One that feels like this.
5: Or one that feels...
4: like this. The difference is just a few little changes, like giving more space to the car in front or not hogging the middle lane. Because being a little more considerate on the road actually reduces congestion and collisions, which transforms everyone's journey. So we all feel a little less and a lot more National Highways.
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0: fusion of atmospheric rock textures with raw, honest songwriting. It's a powerful release for anyone unsure of what comes next in life. 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And a reminder that sometimes the greatest strength is found in surrender. 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
1: This is Cross Rhythms.

trailblazing rapper and artist MIA with Prayer 777, which is a new track we're playing off her album MI7, a recent release, a former featured album of the week here on The Breakfast Show. Now, I recently caught up with the Lord Mayor of Stoke-on-Trent, and she's got a particular focus during her time in office in terms of raising awareness around dementia support, and we'll be hearing more about that in just a few moments' time. First of all, Tommy Royale and Gio on The Breakfast Show.

0: The Lord Mayor of Stoke-on-Trent says there are gaps in the provision of dementia support services in the city, and she wants to use her voice to bring about improvements. Councillor Joan Bell became the Lord Mayor of the city in May. She knows the Potteries well, having first being elected onto Stoke-on-Trent City Council 40 years ago. But she says she's learning more about the city than ever in her current role as First Citizen. We'll find out more about all of this over the next few minutes. Joan joins me here in the Cross of Them studio. Hello.
1: Hello.
0: Nice to see you.
1: And you.
0: Thank you very much for coming in. So let's talk a bit about the Lord Mayor role, first of all. What does a Lord Mayor do?
1: Oh, so many things. We get invited to loads of different events that are going on throughout the city. We're there to support various groups. So if we're asked to go anywhere, we go. We like to find out just what's going on in the city, really. Yeah. So it means a lot of travelling around and meeting new people, which is wonderful.
0: Yeah. And I would imagine that in that role, you there's probably a surprising number of people, of charities, of organisations that you come across, all doing really very positive things in the city.
1: Well, it just says it all about Stoke-on-Trent. It's an amazing city. So many people give freely of their time for charity and fundraising and just caring for other people. And I've always been really proud to be a member of this city.
0: Now, you were first elected to Stoke-on-Trent City Council 40 years ago. You know the council inside and out. You know our area inside and out. Tell me a bit about your background. Were you born and raised in the Potteries?
1: Born and bred in Stoke-on-Trent, yes, and really proud of that. I love the city. It's great. I've always worked in the city. I started my working life working with young children in primary schools. I've also worked for Stoke College as an outreach development officer, which was a fabulous job. Love that.
0: So how did or where did your journey into politics begin, and how did that start?
1: It actually started when I was 4 years old. My grandmother and grandfather were staunch Labour people, and they used to take me along to rallies with my little flag. And I used to wave this flag.
0: Right.
1: And I think that set the seed, really. I was always interested in politics.
0: And so how did it develop from there?
1: Well, when I was in my teens, I used to go out and help various politicians in the area, knocking on doors and that sort of thing. And it's just gradually developed from that. I knew that one day I'd like to be a councillor. And so that day came.
0: Certainly in more recent years, you've chaired the Adult Social Care Committee as part of your work as a councillor. Just briefly tell me what that committee does.
1: Well, it's a scrutiny committee, which means that we scrutinise health and social care. And I've always believed that you can't do proper scrutiny sitting around a table and talking about it. You need to go out into the community, talk to the people who are receiving various treatments and that sort of thing, just to see how effective we are. So that's what I did. I took my committee out many, many times and talked to loads of people in the city, found out what their opinions were of what we were providing, what they thought we should provide and that sort of thing. And that's why I chose my charity, because we've met people who had dementia and families with people that had dementia, and we realised that there was a bit of a gap there.
0: So explain a bit more about that.
1: Well, dementia's one of those things that people often are in denial of for a long time. You know, people think, oh, I'm getting old, I'm getting a bit forgetful, and they don't think I've got dementia, and the families don't think they've got dementia. So once they actually are told that they've got dementia, it's a turning point in their lives, really. And the feeling that we got was that there wasn't enough that comes next. There wasn't enough provision, there weren't enough places for them to go and feel comfortable. And when a person in the family's got dementia, it just doesn't affect them. It affects everybody in that family. Mm-hmm. They suffer with them and they get frustrated with them. And it's a very difficult time. I've experienced it personally with my mother, so I do know what they're going through.
0: So incredibly difficult. Are there examples where certain organisations are doing really well in terms of what they're providing for people with dementia or their families?
1: Yeah, yes, there are some. I mean, Dougie Mac, for example, are doing a wonderful job with their dementia centre, but there's not enough of them.
0: Right.
1: You know,
0: yeah.
1: That's wonderful. If that was all over the city, fabulous,
0: yeah.
1: But it isn't. And that's what I want to try and provide.
0: And how do you think you'll be able to help in that regard, in terms of, you know, widening that excellent provision?
1: Mm-hmm. What I felt there needed to be was far more centres and meeting places where people could go who had dementia with the families, with the carers or supporters.
0: Right.
1: Where they could do activities together and actually be able to feel that they've done something positive and they're achieving something, which is very hard when you've got dementia. For example, I visited Port Vale Football Club, who are amazing. They do so much good stuff, and they've got a dementia group there. They said to me, would you like to come and listen to our choir? And I went and listened to the choir, and I was frankly quite amazed, because I didn't realise that given a old-fashioned song, they would remember every word of it. And they did, and it was wonderful. And if we could do that sort of thing in different places in the city,
0: yeah.
1: It would be great.
0: Okay.
1: And I think there's a real place for schools in the city to help with that.
0: Okay.
1: Because I've been into several schools and talked to the children in the schools, and I've been really surprised that they know what dementia is. They've experienced it with their grandparents or other people, and they know what it is. So we must get them to understand
0: How
1: they can help with that. So at the moment, we've contacted all the schools in the city to ask if they've got a room somewhere in their building where we could use perhaps once a week with students helping, and bring in people with dementia and their helpers and supporters.
0: Right, okay. That sounds really interesting. Is it early days in terms of, you know, how schools are responding to that?
1: It's early days, but the response has been fabulous.
0: Okay.
1: Yeah, very positive, yeah.
0: Well, it's great to see you in the Crossrhythm studio. Thank you very much for visiting us today.
1: Thanks for inviting me.
0: We wish you well with the rest of your year.
1: Thank you.

0: 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Your Heroes Awards, sponsored and supported by brilliant businesses and organisations, celebrates the achievements and great work of people around Stoke-on-Trent and Staffordshire. Categories include Child of Courage, Carer of the Year, Charity Champion, NHS Hero and Community Group of the Year. 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
1: Manchester-based musician and artist Jonathan Ogden returns with the album Day. His latest release represents a shift from the grief of losing his parents to hope and renewal. 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And featuring the Cross Rhythms radio hit, Remember.

0: So, as usual for a Monday morning, it's time to kickstart my quiz, The Link, for a brand new week. The Link. Coming up over the next few mornings, I'll be asking you a series of simple questions. Can you work out The Link itself?
1: Here's your Link Master, Chris Manford.
0: And that's the word that connects, that links together the answers to the questions that I'm posing. And there are four questions in total. The more questions you hear, the more clues you've got to go on, the easier it becomes to work out the link. You've just got question number one to go on this morning, though. And it was a number one song from the 60s by the American country music artist Tammy Wynette. Something by Your Man. A number one hit song from the 60s by American country music artist Tammy Wynette. Something by Your Man. What's the missing word from the title? That's your first clue for the link. You can have an early guess at what you think the link may be by emailing me, breakfast@crossrhythms.co.uk. That's breakfast@crossrhythms.co.uk. I'll be adding question two into the mix at this time tomorrow.
1: The Link.

0: Here's Alex, pedalling off to work. And here's Nikki, driving off for a morning coffee. You know the drill, Nikki. Allow at least 1.5 metres when overtaking cyclists, or more if driving over 30 miles per hour. And for horse riders, like Joe and Daisy here, slow down to under 10 miles per hour and allow at least 2 metres. Whoever you meet, travel like you know them. Think, follow the highway code, and let's help keep everyone safe.
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1: Rend Collective and Better Than I Ever Thought on Crossing Them's Radio for a Bank Holiday Monday. 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

I'll be back after the news at 8 with songs from Maddie Jane, The Young Escape and Strings in Heart. And I'll be putting some questions to Stoke-on-Trent long jumper Jasmine Sawyers, who picked up two medals, gold and silver, at the Commonwealth Games and the European Championships. But up to the news at 8, here's Michael Kiwanuka with Floating Parade.

0: In the last few weeks, Stoke-on-Trent's very own Jasmine Sawyers has won gold in the women's long jump at the 2026 Commonwealth Games in Glasgow. And then she took silver in the European Athletics Championships. And fresh from those brilliant, brilliant achievements, Jasmine joins me here in the Cross of Thems Radio studios. Hello.
1: Hello, thank you so much for having me.
0: It's really, really wonderful to have you here. Thank you so much for sparing some time to come and say hi. Presumably, you must be very, very pleased. I mean, we've got two medals here on the studio desk in front of you there, and you're holding it up now, a silver and gold.
1: It's pretty nice. I started the year when I came off winter training from 2025, I wrote down some goals for the season, and I actually found the notebook the other day. I'd forgotten that I'd written it down, and in the notebook it said medal at both champs, win one. I now wish I'd just written win both champs, because maybe that was a prediction notebook. But I actually had a really less than ideal preparation for two major championships, and so wasn't necessarily anticipating being able to come away with two medals.
0: Right.
1: So I'm so happy. This one, the silver, I only lost the gold by a centimeter, and you'd think that maybe that would make me a little upset about it, and that, you know, this one's a little bit sour. It's just not.
0: Right.
1: I don't know if I would feel much better this time around if I jumped a centimeter further and won. It was so special to be in front of the home crowds and to take a medal home both times.
0: When you're preparing, you've got maybe an inkling of how strong you're feeling, but I guess until the day itself, you just don't know what's going to happen.
1: Yeah, you just don't know. And sometimes the competition is so strong. You know, the Europeans especially, I had the world indoor champion, the former world champion, the former Olympic champion. And these are all women who are still right at the top of their game, all in the competition. And, you know, I've never won a global medal before. So these are people that have done things that I've never done. So even if I'm in my best shape ever, it's never guaranteed that I can go there and win a medal. Europeans, I went in ranked 11th.
0: Yeah.
1: Commonwealth, I felt very confident that I could medal there, partly because I knew it would be cold and I felt like I was prepared for that. I feel like I know how to deal with the cold.
0: From Stoke.
1: Exactly. I could do it on a cold, rainy night in Stoke. So I could do it on a cold, rainy night in Glasgow. And that one I did have more confidence for, but the competition at Europeans was so stiff. I felt from my training leading into it and from the confidence of Commonwealth that I had a good shot at a medal, but it was by no means guaranteed. The fifth place was a distance that I had only gone over once before in my life. So I could easily have done an outdoor personal best and finished fifth. So a silver is a great result.
0: Just from a fan perspective, really brilliant for British fans this year to have both the Commonwealth Games in Glasgow, the European Championships in Birmingham. Great for Stoke fans as well, just down the road being in Birmingham. But is it helpful from a kind of an athlete perspective to be on home soil?
1: Hugely. I know that for some people it feels like added pressure, but I think most athletes that you'd speak to would say it feels like extra help. When I've got a crowd waving British flags, waving signs that they've made, and I can hear someone very close to me in the crowd going, "Do it for Stoke." It really does do something for you. It pushes you down the runway faster. In the qualifying round at the European Champs, we get a few attempts at practicing our run-up before we go.
0: Okay.
1: We go out to we do a warm-up where the crowd can't see us, and we come out to the crowd and practice doing our actual run-up so we can hit the board accurately. And in all three of my attempts in warm-up, I wasn't even at the board, so I had extra space. The board's 20 centimetres, and I think I had another 10 to 15 behind that. Now, normally I'd hope to be bang on the board. You know, I'd hope that, okay, perfectly accurate, I know exactly where I am, and then my coach will always take me back one of my shoes, the distance of one of my shoes, because he knows that when the competition starts, I'll be able to give a little bit more. There's nothing like competition.
0: Yeah.
1: But I was already behind the board. So normally I'd have maybe 2 centimetres of space to the foul line and he'd move me back a shoe. This time I probably had 30 centimetres of space to the foul line. And because of the crowd, because he knew how much it would push me on to have that home crowd cheering me on,
0: right,
1: he said, "You've still got to move back. I want you to go back even further, even though you're 30 centimetres back already." And he was completely right. I was bang on the board in round one because the crowd was so loud.
0: And has that actually happened? Has someone actually shouted out, "Do it for Stoke"?
1: Yeah, that's exactly what happened during the final. During the final, I'm standing there trying to keep warm, sort of walking around, going over my cues that my coach has told me for the next round. And I hear someone, genuinely hear someone go, do it for Stoke. And it, that really, really motivates me. Yeah. The fact that there are people from home that have come to watch that really want me to do it and to support, to represent the city, that means a lot to me.
0: Now, these medals are big, big results after coming back from major injury in 2024. I want to deep dive into some of that in a few minutes' time. Jasmine Sawyers is here with us on Cross Rhythms Radio. We'll hear more in a few minutes. Baby.

0: Can you give it to me? I've got Jasmine Sawyers here with me on Cross Rhythms Radio. She recently won the gold medal in the women's long jump at the 2026 Commonwealth Games in Glasgow and then silver at the European Championships. And she's brought her amazing medals here to our studio today as well, which is very special to see. Now, Jasmine, you've described the medal results as emotional wins. Can you explain a bit more about why that is?
1: So, 2 years ago,

0: full Achilles rupture, especially on a takeoff leg for long jump, would have been the end.
1: Right.
0: I was about to turn 30. I'm now 32. And I think a lot of people did think that would be the end. And I'm not upset with people for thinking that, because I think historically we haven't known how to rehab these kind of injuries mm-hmm. that well. But my training partner, Katarina Johnson-Thompson, suffered the exact same thing in 2020. She ruptured her Achilles on her takeoff leg, and in 2023 became world champion in the heptathlon again. And so I already knew it was possible.
1: Yeah.
0: The physio came running over to me the moment I did it, and the first thing I asked, once I'd established that I had in fact ruptured my Achilles, I said to her, is my career over? And she said no. Now, she could never have known that in that moment, but that was what I needed, because right there and then mm-hmm. I decided, well, okay, then I'm going to come back and I'm going to be better than I've ever been.
1: Mm-hmm.
0: And fast forward 2 years to win Commonwealth gold, 12 years after winning Commonwealth silver in the same city as a brand new fresh athlete. That was my first championship in Glasgow in 2014. I won a silver. To come back 12 years later, after having suffered what really could have been a career-ending injury, and take the title, was really emotional for me. It was a sure. moment that wrapped up all that work, not just from me, but from all the people behind the scenes. You know, the surgeon did a phenomenal job. My athletics coach, my strength and conditioning coach, my psychologist, my physios. It's been a huge team effort. That's not even to mention my parents, who made sure that in the early stages, I was healing as well as I possibly could. You know, I talk to other athletes who've had this injury and they say, what do you do at the start? I said, I did nothing. Mm-hmm. And by nothing, I mean I was horizontal 24 hours a day.
1: Right.
0: But you can only do that when there's someone bringing you the food.
1: Of course.
0: And there's someone making sure that you're comfortable, and somebody else goes and gets the medication you have to take post-surgery. Mm-hmm. And that was my parents.
1: Mm-hmm.
0: And so, yes, this was an emotional victory for me, but it also felt like a victory for everyone who'd believed that I could get there.
1: Yeah.
0: And so it's really special.
1: Yeah. So, you know, a couple of years on from the injury, do you feel like you've come back stronger now?
0: Yes, yeah. Absolutely. I think I'm physically stronger, which is one thing, and that's important, of course, in sport. My body needs to be able to tolerate the forces that I put through it.
1: Mm-hmm.
0: But mentally, it's given me something that I don't think you can get without going through sure. an injury like that. Spending a year watching my friends live out their dreams, but also live out my dreams. You know, I had friends that I ended up commentating for the Paris Olympics with BBC. And to get to commentate on my friends living out their dreams was so, so special, but also put such a fire in me that it will be me next time.
1: Right.
0: You know, I'll be back out there with them.
1: Yeah.
0: And they've been wanting it for me too. The support that I've had throughout this comeback has been so, so good. And it does, I feel like a better athlete because I've had to go through the injury. It's almost every time something bad happens now, something small that's bad, I go, well, I've come back from an Achilles rupture, so this isn't a big deal. I can handle yeah. this. I feel equipped to handle anything.
1: In competitive sport, athletes have to face setbacks and challenges, and I guess we all do in life in many different ways. Are the things that you've learned, you know, over the last couple of years or so, that you think applies to life just more generally?
0: Yeah, I think most of what I've learned, apart from the very specifics of when to isometrically load a calf, I think most of the wider lessons that I've learned can be applied everywhere. I think one thing I have found to be incredibly important is it's other people that make the biggest difference, and the network you have around you is, it's never just you. You know, I'm in an individual sport. When you watch athletics on TV, you see yeah. one person standing on the runway in long jump, yeah. you see that one person run and jump. But I did not at any point go through this on my own, and it was the people that I had around me that got me through it that made the difference. And I think in something as visibly individual as long jump,
1: mm-hmm.
0: when I say that it's not individual at all, I think that can apply so, so widely. I know that it's thanks to other people that I'm able to do this. And I think asking for help from those people and accepting the help that people want to offer you is just, it's huge. You don't have to do things on your own. And
1: yeah.
0: that can be anything.

0: I think a lot of people feel as though they feel as though it's less of an achievement if they accepted help. And that just isn't true. Everybody who achieves anything did it with help. Mm-hmm. And it's not weak to take that help. It strengthens you, it strengthens them. It means that you have a full network of people who want to see you thrive. And you do, whether you believe it or not. People around you want you to succeed. And accept that help. Take it, you know, build your community and accept the love of that community, because they are there for you and you can be there for them. You know, now my boyfriend was an incredible support to me during my injury, and he's now suffered a hamstring rupture. And I hope that I am now being there for him in the way that he was for me, because I know how much of a difference it made.
1: Yeah. Amazing. Really, really, really good, powerful stuff there. Sometimes you've just got to accept help, haven't you?
0: Yes.
1: Even when, you know, like you say, sometimes you feel like I can power through and do this.
0: And maybe you can, but you don't need to.
1: Yeah.
0: And it's better and more enjoyable. I didn't have a bad year. Yeah. You know, it could have been the most miserable year of my life when I ruptured my Achilles. I was in shape, I believed, to win a medal at the Olympics, which has been my goal since I was 6 years old. And that was gone in an instant. That really could have been my worst year ever. And it just wasn't. I had a fun year. I did other things. It wasn't exactly what I wanted, but I had people around me that helped make it fun. And I leaned into that.
1: Okay.
0: And it made a difference.
1: I really like that, Jasmine. I think that's great advice, not only in terms of, you know, many of us are privileged to have people around us who want to help, and sometimes we've just got to accept help and call out and ask for it, but also I liked what you're saying about enjoying and finding the positives that are often there in the midst of tough stuff that we go through as well. Thank you, Jasmine. Now, in the final part of the interview, I want to ask you about how you got into athletics in the first place here in Stoke-on-Trent, and also about your focus for what's coming up over the next couple of years as well. But I'll play a song first of all, and then we'll hear more from Jasmine just in the next few minutes.
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0: fresh from winning gold in the long jump at the Commonwealth Games in Glasgow and then silver at the European Athletics Championships just recently. Jasmine Sawyers is here in the Cross Rhythms Radio Studios. And Jasmine, I know you've got a big couple of years coming up as you target your Olympics dream. But before we talk about that, you were, of course, born and raised here in Stoke-on-Trent. So let me take you back to those years and tell me the story. How did you get into athletics?
1: So I think, like a lot of people, I tried it in school. We had a sandpit down the bottom of the playing fields. I tried long jump. We did high jump on the crash mats in the school hall. And, you know, kids are racing around and I was fast. But I was already a gymnast, a competitive gymnast. Because my auntie had taken me to gym in Burslem, and I'd seen the Olympics on TV, and I thought that's what I want to do. But by 9 years old, I had realised that I wasn't going to be an Olympic gymnast. I wasn't good enough. I came next to last in the age group nationals in gymnastics,
0: right.
1: And from then was like, hey, well, what else? Because yeah. I have to do this.
0: Okay.
1: You know, it felt like it was within me. I had to do it, and I tried athletics at school. And so when my gymnastics coach left the club, it felt like a really good opportunity to change sports and to try athletics. And I ended up in a training group at Northwood Stadium with Jim Talbot and Tony Williams, both of whom sadly now have passed away, but who took me on as an athlete, and just, they were so phenomenal. And I loved going down to Northwood. I would go 2 or 3 times a week. All my friends were there. It was competitive, but it was fun. And it enabled me to progress as an athlete and, to be honest, as a person, but to also just be a kid. You know, socially, that was where my friends were.
0: Yeah.
1: So I would go to the track, yes, to hang out, but also I was getting better and better and better as things went on. And with athletics, it's nice because it is just so objective. If you jump further, if you run faster, if you throw further, then you get to progress to the next level. And so I would compete for the club and then for the city and the county and eventually age 15 for the country for the first time. And it felt right to me. I felt like I understood something about myself, that I have an opportunity here to be the best person at something in the world. And that's a crazy thought still, that, you know, I finished 8th at 2 global championships. And to me, what that says is on that day, I could search anywhere and only 7 people on the planet are going to be able to beat me at the thing that I do. And that's so, so cool. But unfortunately, I still am aggressively competitive, and that's 7 too many. So I'm always looking to try and do more. And I've been that way since I was a little kid.
0: Yeah.
1: You know, I loved training then. I love competing a lot more. And it has been a journey that entire time of figuring out how to eke out 1 more centimeter, 2 more centimeters,
0: yeah.
1: And it's a fun puzzle to be part of.
0: you've got to have that attitude, haven't you? You've got to be super laser focused. Are you able to connect then with young athletes still in the city, or are you just kind of too busy in you know, the training and the preparations for all that you're involved with?
1: So I don't regularly train at Northwood still. I now train at Loughborough University. But I always compete in my Stoke vest when I go to the national championships. I think it's, some athletes move clubs, and I understand why they do, because they're able to compete in higher leagues and some clubs will pay them. But because I'm lucky enough to have a kit sponsor for the rest of the year, I don't need to do that. So I do get to pull on the Stoke vest and compete for Stoke when it comes to British championships. And I love doing that. I love when I get to pull my Stoke vest out and compete for the club. I would actually like to be down at the club more often. I think I'm away on camps sometimes and competitions.
0: Sure.
1: And I'm not a coach. I think that's a very important thing to say, is that I don't have any coaching experience. I don't have any coaching prowess, and I don't have any coaching qualifications. And so sometimes I do get asked, oh, can you come and help with a session? But I'm not a coach. I'll happily give some technical advice if it's something that I see, but it's purely based on experience rather than actual learned knowledge.
0: But even just being there, you know, and you know, interacting with people, and, you know, given the achievements that you've had, that in itself is a help, I would have thought.
1: I hope so. During my injury, I was able to actually do a sort of full afternoon where I ran a bit of a clinic. We talked to some of the athletes and coaches about how the menstrual cycle can affect all female athletes, and how coaches can be having better conversations with athletes about that, because it's something that still a lot of athletes find difficult to talk about, okay. but can have a real impact on performance. And it was really nice to be able to do that at Stoke and to have those conversations that I couldn't have at these athletes' ages. And to hopefully help give them the language to do it, because I think my career would have been better earlier if I'd been able to do that. So okay. I hope that sometimes I'm still able to have some impact. Yeah. But no, you know what? Now that we've had this conversation, I actually want to get down to the club more. If they want to have me, they're busy training. So, you know, they want somebody just wandering around.
0: I don't think they say no, but... Looking ahead then, what's your focus now?
1: So there are still a few possible competitions left this season. I might make the World Ultimate Championships, which is a new champs. That kind of depends on how other people jump this next week. So the season could be over. And if it is, then I'm looking to the next 2 years, which are very exciting. We've got the World Championships in Beijing next year. And then the Olympic Games in Los Angeles in 2028. And next year, they're both really exciting for me. One, because, you know, I missed the last Olympics and I've always had a goal of winning an Olympic medal. But also for Beijing, I actually went out with my family. My family took me to go and watch the Olympics in 2008 in Beijing before I'd ever competed internationally. It was a dream for me. And to go and sit in that stadium and watch the best athletes in the world. What we've figured out is we were probably sat right next to my current coach at one point, because he was coaching some triple jump, Philip Sadeau, but he wouldn't have known me. I didn't know him. And the last time there was a championship in that stadium, I didn't make the team. So I thought I'd miss my chance to go back and compete in the stadium that I was inspired in when I was 14 years old. And when Beijing won the bid for the 2027 World Champs, I thought, I've got another opportunity. So that's a full circle moment for me, the chance to go back and, instead of being in the stands, being down there on the runway. Mm. And then it'll be the big build to LA. And I'm so excited, because the previous two Olympics that I competed in, I finished eighth in them both. And realistically, that was a good result for where I was as an athlete in both of those. Now I have jumped distances that win medals, and I've done it multiple times. Mm-hmm. And I think I can get better. You know, I'm better than I've ever been currently, age 32. And I don't see any reason why I wouldn't keep improving. So I couldn't be more excited about these next 2 years. The big focus is just on staying healthy. I think having had the year out with injury, it's taught me so much that the biggest thing is actually being in the game, being there and being fit. But it's such a huge opportunity these next 2 years. I just feel I'm so grateful that I get to do this. This right. is my dream.
0: I'm sure you know it already, but Stoke-on-Trent is very proud of all that you've done, and we are rooting for whatever comes next over the next 2 years.
1: Thank you so much. I do feel it. I do feel the support from Stoke. I get so many messages from home, and it means so much to me to be able to represent the city and well, and to have the city cheering me on. So thank you.
0: Go on, do it for Stoke.
1: Do it for Stoke.
0: It's been a pleasure talking to you. Thank you.
1: Thank you so much.

0: Abby Gamboa and Aidan King with Obsessed. I'll be introducing you to my featured album of the week in just a few minutes' time, and we've got the London rapper Collis Star on the way as well.
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4: 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And one-time Hillsong singer Aidan King speaks about relocating to the US and developing a solo career.
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5: If anything could have gone wrong, then it went wrong this week. 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
1: Let me introduce you to my featured album of the week from Samuel Nchakwu. He's better known as Called Out Music. A British-Nigerian gospel artist, songwriter and producer. His music blends gospel, soul and Afrobeat. And he's got a brilliant album out called The Room. And I'm going to be playing some different tracks from it over the next few mornings. This one is Everything and More.
2: Higher, deeper, oh yeah, closer, oh yeah. Nearer. Da, da, da. Oh, I got a song in my heart.

0: That's Called Out Music with Everything and More. And it comes from his new album, The Room. It's my featured album of the week. I'm going to be playing some more tracks from it over the next few days here on the show. And I'm looking forward to hearing more.
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2: 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And here's Nikki, driving off for a morning coffee. 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

Party Wave and Forest Frank with SOS. It's Bank Holiday Monday and this is the Cross Rhythms Breakfast Show. I'm Chris Milford, here with you till 11 o'clock this morning. I've got more brilliant tunes on the way for you after 9 o'clock. I'll be playing songs from Hopeful, Blessing Offer and Gladden. We've got this morning's First Thing Thought on the way. Social commentator Mal Fletcher's here with his words of wisdom. I'll kick off the my quiz, The Link, for another week with a brand new question on the way. So plenty more to come, but up to the news headlines from Sky at 9. Here's Damien with If I Should Fall.

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6: From the Sky News Centre at 9, the body of a 46-year-old man's been recovered after flash flooding at the Grand Canyon in Arizona. 15 others are missing, with tourists along a popular hiking route saying they saw landslides coming out of nowhere and walls of debris. Dozens were evacuated by helicopter and hotels are closed. Meanwhile, almost 50 missing UK nationals remain unaccounted for following flash floods in Nepal and Tibet almost a week ago. At least 900 people have died and around 1,000 others are feared trapped in tunnels. 11 members of Pramod Bhandari's family are missing.
7: Water should be flowing, yeah? It was coming like flying. Everything is wiped up, so from my side, being real, there is no hope we can find them alive.
6: Ministers insist strict measures will be in place for perpetrators of domestic abuse freed under the early release scheme. Yesterday, Andy Burnham confirmed those convicted of unlawful killing would stay behind bars in England and Wales. 169 people were arrested at the Notting Hill Carnival yesterday. The main parade takes place later, with the streets of West London transformed into a sea of colour and costume to celebrate Caribbean culture. Sport: Novak Djokovic broke down in tears as he was knocked out of the US Open tennis in the first round. He was beaten in five sets by Argentina's Mariano Navoni.
8: For that, I think I lost like four matches. I mean, this moment we remember for a long time.
6: Manchester United manager Michael Carrick praised his team for being calm and ruthless as they fought back from 1-0 down to beat Ipswich 5-2 in the Premier League. Captain Bruno Fernandes scored a hat-trick.
9: It's the best feeling in football, obviously, and then doing an hat-trick in the game at home with our fans, it's something amazing that I'm very proud of.
6: Chelsea were 4-3 winners at home to Brighton. And in the Scottish Premiership, Rangers got a 1-0 win over Aberdeen. That's the latest. I'm Anna Bates.
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10: The Cross Rhythms Breakfast Show.

Aladdin with Pink Lemonade. Kicking off the third hour of the breakfast show. It's Bank Holiday Monday. Welcome along. I hope you're having a good morning so far. I'm Chris here with you for another 2 hours. And I've got some brilliant music for your morning. We've got Blessing Offer here in just a second. We've got Hopeful coming, got Taylor Charmaine as well. Later on, I'll be introducing you to my featured album of the week. I've got some great guests as well on this morning's show. We'll hear from Stoke-on-Trent long jumper Jasmine Sawyers, fresh from her gold and silver medals at the Commonwealth Games and European Championships. She'll be telling us why those results were so emotional as she targets her dream of picking up an Olympic medal in 2 years' time. We'll also be hearing from the Lord Mayor of Stoke-on-Trent. Councillor Joan Bell has got a specific emphasis during her year in office of trying to raise awareness and improve conversations at all levels, from grassroots up to the highest of levels, around improving dementia care in the city. I'll be hearing more about that as well. But here's Blessing Offer from his latest album, Real. This is The Morning.

0: it will. Oh, yes, it will.
1: Now, do you have good foresight? Can you discern and operate with wisdom in navigating life's everyday challenges? That's what this morning's proverb is all about. We're about to do First Thing Thought and get a slice of ancient wisdom. Here's a proverb to ponder and put into practice. The prudent see danger and take refuge, but the simple keep going and pay the penalty. Put it this way, a simpleton walks in blindly and is clobbered. A prudent person sees trouble coming and ducks.
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3: There are two types of drive you can have on the motorway. One that feels like this.
4: Or one that feels
3: like this. The difference is just a few little changes, like giving more space to the car in front or not hogging the middle lane. Because being a little more considerate on the road actually reduces congestion and collisions, which transforms everyone's journey. So we all feel a little less and a lot more National Highways.
5: This music may contain hope is the ambitious second album from Ray. Blending jazz, soul and pop with moments of breathtaking musical grandeur, Ray pairs raw and vulnerable songwriting with spectacular musicianship. It's a bold, unrestrained journey through heartbreak, insecurity and self-doubt, searching for the light on the other side. Gloriously expansive and theatrical. Ultimately, this music does exactly what it says. It contains hope. Don't miss the number one selling album from Ray. This music may contain hope.
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2: Burnout. It's a growing problem in today's world. It brings with it feelings of powerlessness and insignificance. According to the Bible, we were not born to be ignored or to be ruled by our circumstance. We were designed for influence, so that with God's help, we can shape our environment more than it shapes us. You can win the battle of influence in your world through the power of faith. And it all starts with a simple prayer for God's help. This is Mal Fletcher.

0: Welcome along. It's the Cross Adams Breakfast Show for a Bank Holiday Monday. And it's the 31st of August. Here are some of the famous birthdays for today. Movie actor Richard Gere is 77. He was the leading man who starred in classics like Pretty Woman and Chicago. His other major films include Runaway Bride, Primal Fear, and First Night. The Archbishop of York, Stephen Cottrell, is 68. Film actor and comedian Chris Tucker is 55. Chris starred in the Rush Hour franchise alongside Jackie Chan. TV presenter Kirsty Allsop is 55 as well today. Co-presenter of Channel 4 property shows like Location, Location, Location. And American tennis player Amanda Anisimova is 25. Some of the famous birthdays for today. Meanwhile, it was on this day, all the way back in 1056, after a sudden gastric illness, Byzantine Empress Theodora died childless, ending the Macedonian dynasty. In 1795, during the War of the First Coalition, the British captured Trincomalee in present-day Sri Lanka from the Dutch in order to keep it out of French hands. 60 years ago today, the Harrier jump jet made its first flight. The fighter plane was able to take off and land vertically and hover in the air. It was retired from RAF service quite a few years ago now, but it's still used by the United States, Spain, and the Italian Air Forces. And then it was on this day in 1997, Diana, Princess of Wales, and her partner Dodi Fayed and driver Henry Paul died in a car crash in Paris. Today is apparently National Matchmaker Day, World Stop Sign Day, National Eat Outside Day, and as I've already alluded to, it's the late summer bank holiday Monday. And I'm Chris, here with you till 11 o'clock on Cross Rhythms Radio.
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That's Life Church Switch with Hunger. Now, I'll be chatting with the Lord Mayor of Stoke-on-Trent, Councillor Joan Bell, in a few moments' time. First of all, here's Jordan Feliz with Wounds.

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1: The Lord Mayor of Stoke-on-Trent says there are gaps in the provision of dementia support services in the city, and she wants to use her voice to bring about improvements. Councillor Joan Bell became the Lord Mayor of the city in May. She knows the Potteries well, having first being elected onto Stoke-on-Trent City Council 40 years ago. But she says she's learning more about the city than ever in her current role as First Citizen. We'll find out more about all of this over the next few minutes. Joan joins me here in the Cross Rhythms studio. Hello.
2: Hello.
1: Nice to see you.
2: And you.
1: Thank you very much for coming in. So let's talk a bit about the Lord Mayor role, first of all. What does a Lord Mayor do?
2: Oh, so many things. We get invited to loads of different events that are going on throughout the city. We're there to support various groups. So if we're asked to go anywhere, we go. We like to find out just what's going on in the city, really. Yeah. So it means a lot of travelling around and meeting new people, which is wonderful.
1: Yeah. And I would imagine that in that role, you there's probably a surprising number of people, of charities, of organisations that you come across, all doing really very positive things in the city.
2: Well, it just says it all about Stoke-on-Trent. It's an amazing city. So many people give freely of their time for charity and fundraising and just caring for other people. And I've always been really proud to be a member of this city.
1: Now, you were first elected to Stoke-on-Trent City Council 40 years ago. You know the council inside and out. You know our area inside and out. Tell me a bit about your background. Were you born and raised in the Potteries?
2: Born and bred in Stoke-on-Trent, yes. I'm really proud of that. I love the city. It's great. I've always worked in the city. I started my working life working with young children in primary schools. I've also worked for Stoke College as an outreach development officer, which was a fabulous job. Love that.
1: So how did, or where did your journey into politics begin, and how did that start?
2: It actually started when I was 4 years old. My grandmother and grandfather were staunch Labour people, and they used to take me along to rallies with my little flag, and I used to wave this flag.
1: Right.
2: And I think that set the seed, really. I was always interested in politics.
1: And so how did it develop from there?
2: Well, when I was in my teens, I used to go out and help various politicians in the area, knocking on doors and that sort of thing. And it's just gradually developed from that. I knew that one day I'd like to be a councillor. And so that day came.
1: Certainly in more recent years, you've chaired the Adult Social Care Committee as part of your work as a councillor. Just briefly tell me what that committee does.
2: Well, it's a scrutiny committee, which means that we scrutinise health and social care. And I've always believed that you can't do proper scrutiny sitting around a table and talking about it. You need to go out into the community, talk to the people who are receiving various treatments and that sort of thing, just to see how effective we are. So that's what I did. I took my committee out many, many times and talked to loads of people in the city, found out what their opinions were of what we were providing, what they thought we should provide and that sort of thing. And that's why I chose my charity, because we've met people who had dementia and families with people that had dementia, and we realised that there was a bit of a gap there.
1: So explain a bit more about that.
2: Well, dementia's one of those things that people often are in denial of for a long time. You know, people think, oh, I'm getting old, I'm getting a bit forgetful, and they don't think I've got dementia, and the families don't think they've got dementia. So once they actually are told that they've got dementia, it's a turning point in their lives, really. And the feeling that we got was that there wasn't enough that comes next. There wasn't enough provision, there weren't enough places for them to go and feel comfortable. And when a person in the family's got dementia, it just doesn't affect them. It affects everybody in that family. Mm-hmm. They suffer with them and they get frustrated with them. And it's a very difficult time. I've experienced it personally with my mother, so I do know what they're going through.
1: So incredibly difficult. Are there examples where certain organisations are doing really well in terms of what they're providing for people with dementia or their families?
2: Yeah, yes, there are some. I mean, Dougie Mac, for example, are doing a wonderful job with their dementia centre, but there's not enough of them.
1: Right.
2: You know,
1: yeah.
2: That's wonderful. If that was all over the city, fabulous,
1: yeah.
2: But it isn't. And that's what I want to try and provide.
1: And how do you think you'll be able to help in that regard, in terms of, you know, widening that excellent provision?
2: Mm-hmm. What I felt there needed to be was far more centres, meeting places, where people could go who had dementia with the families, with the carers or supporters.
1: Right.
2: Where they could do activities together and actually be able to feel that they've done something positive and they're achieving something, which is very hard when you've got dementia. For example, I visited Port Vale Football Club, who are amazing. They do so much good stuff, and they've got a dementia group there. They said to me, would you like to come and listen to our choir? And I went and listened to the choir, and I was frankly quite amazed, because I didn't realise that given a old-fashioned song, they would remember every word of it. And they did, and it was wonderful. And if we could do that sort of thing in different places in the city,
1: yeah.
2: It would be great.
1: Okay.
2: And I think there's a real place for schools in the city to help with that.
1: Okay.
2: Because I've been into several schools and talked to the children in the schools, and I've been really surprised that they know what dementia is. They've experienced it with their grandparents or other people, and they know what it is. So we must get them to understand,
1: yep,
2: how they can help with that. So at the moment, we've contacted all the schools in the city to ask if they've got a room somewhere in their building where we could use perhaps once a week with students helping, and bring in people with dementia and their helpers and supporters.
1: Right, okay. That sounds really interesting. Is it early days in terms of, you know, how schools are responding to that?
2: It's early days, but the response has been fabulous.
1: Okay.
2: Yeah, very positive, yeah.
1: Well, it's great to see you in the Crossrhythm studio. Thank you very much for visiting us today.
2: Thanks for inviting me.
1: We wish you well with the rest of your year.
2: Thank you.

0: That's a Cross Rhythms classic track from Chris Sly. Now, in the next few moments, I'll give you the first question for my quiz, The Link, for this week. We've got music coming up from Limo Blaze and Hyperfenton and Dax as well, with a brand new track on our playlist called Light of My Life. 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

0: New on our playlist this week from a Dax, that's Light of My Life. So, as usual for a Monday morning, it's time to kickstart my quiz, The Link, for a brand new week. The Link. Coming up over the next few mornings, I'll be asking you a series of simple questions. Can you work out The Link itself?
1: Here's your Link Master, Chris Manford.
0: And that's the word that connects, that links together the answers to the questions that I'm posing. And there are four questions in total. The more questions you hear, the more clues you've got to go on, the easier it becomes to work out the link. You've just got question number one to go on this morning, though. And it was a number one song from the 60s by the American country music artist Tammy Wynette. Something by Your Man. A number one hit song from the 60s by American country music artist Tammy Wynette. Something by Your Man. What's the missing word from the title? That's your first clue for The Link. You can have an early guess at what you think The Link may be by emailing me, breakfast@crossrhythms.co.uk. That's breakfast@crossrhythms.co.uk. I'll be adding question two into the mix at this time tomorrow. The Link.

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1: There are two types of drive you can have on the motorway. One that feels like this.
2: Or one that feels...
1: like this. The difference is just a few little changes. Like giving more space to the car in front, or not hogging the middle lane. Because being a little more considerate on the road actually reduces congestion and collisions, which transforms everyone's journey. So we all feel a little less...

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2: From the Sky News Centre at 10, a man's body has been recovered after flash flooding at the Grand Canyon in America. 60 people had to be airlifted out of the national park in Arizona while water supplies to the area have been knocked out. The Domestic Abuse Commissioner for England and Wales says she's deeply concerned about the number of offenders still eligible for early release. Dame Nicole Jacobs says survivors will be forced to protect themselves because the justice system can't. Ministers insist perpetrators will be subject to strict conditions as they try to free up prison space. Ex-Detective Chief Inspector David Spencer thinks exempting killers from the early release scheme is the bare minimum.
3: I don't think that the government deserves any credit for this decision at all. This decision is something that the government was pushed into. I'm afraid that it's across the political spectrum that we've seen a colossal failure.
2: Helicopters filled with supplies are part of search teams looking for hundreds of people feared trapped in power plants in Nepal. More than 900 people have died following devastating flash floods on the country's border with Tibet. £15 million worth of funding's been set aside to expand the free school breakfast scheme across Scotland. It's hoped it'll go towards setting up more clubs and saving families money. Millions of people are expected at Notting Hill Carnival's main parade in West London later. It celebrates Caribbean culture, music and dancing. DJ Mark Ross goes every year.
4: Carnival's just a melting pot of the Caribbean islands that come together, the music, everything. It's just so fantastic. And I'm so happy and proud that it's lasted this long. And I hope it lasts another 200 years, 300 years.
2: More than 150 arrests were made yesterday, including on suspicion of drug and weapons offences. And in sport, Novak Djokovic's quest for a 25th Grand Slam title continues after he was knocked out of the US Open tennis in the first round. It's his earliest major exit in 20 years. That's the latest. I'm Anna Bates.
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5: Good morning and welcome along. It's Bank Holiday Monday. I'm Chris Smeltford here with you till 11 o'clock. In the next few minutes, we'll be hearing from a Stoke-on-Trent athlete who recently picked up a gold and silver medal. Long jumper Jasmine Sawyers took gold at the Commonwealth Games in Glasgow a few weeks back, and then more recently picked up silver at the European Championships. She's described those medal results as emotional wins, and we'll be explaining why. Jasmine Sawyers. We'll be in conversation in the next few minutes. I've got some brilliant music coming your way as well from Luke Bauer, Floor Plan, and Stephen Stanley. But first up for this hour, it's Mission featuring Frank Rilla with Who Bigger?

0: In the last few weeks, Stoke-on-Trent's very own Jasmine Sawyers has won gold in the women's long jump at the 2026 Commonwealth Games in Glasgow. And then she took silver in the European Athletics Championships. And fresh from those brilliant, brilliant achievements, Jasmine joins me here in the Cross of Thems radio studios. Hello.
1: Hello, thank you so much for having me.
0: It's really, really wonderful to have you here. Thank you so much for sparing some time to come and say hi. Presumably, you must be very, very pleased. I mean, we've got two medals here on the studio desk in front of you there, and you're holding it up now, a silver and gold.
1: It's pretty nice. I started the year, when I came off winter training from 2025, I wrote down some goals for the season, and I actually found the notebook the other day. I'd forgotten that I'd written it down. And in the notebook it said, medal at both champs, win one. I now wish I'd just written win both champs, because maybe that was a prediction notebook. But I actually had a really less than ideal preparation for two major championships, and so wasn't necessarily anticipating being able to come away with two medals.
0: Right.
1: So I'm so happy. This one, the silver, I only lost the gold by a centimeter, and you'd think that maybe that would make me a little upset about it, and that, you know, this one's a little bit sour. It's just not.
0: Right.
1: I don't know if I would feel much better this time around if I jumped a centimeter further and won. It was so special to be in front of the home crowds and to take a medal home both times.
0: When you're preparing, you've got maybe an inkling of how strong you're feeling, but I guess until the day itself, you just don't know what's going to happen.
1: Yeah, you just don't know. And sometimes the competition is so strong. You know, the Europeans especially, I had the world indoor champion, the former world champion, the former Olympic champion. And these are all women who are still right at the top of their game, all in the competition. And, you know, I've never won a global medal before. So these are people that have done things that I've never done. So even if I'm in my best shape ever, it's never guaranteed that I can go there and win a medal. Europeans, I went in ranked 11th.
0: Yeah.
1: Commonwealth, I felt very confident that I could medal there, partly because I knew it would be cold and I felt like I was prepared for that. I feel like I know how to deal with the cold.
0: You're from Stoke.
1: Exactly. I could do it on a cold, rainy night in Stoke. So I could do it on a cold, rainy night in Glasgow. And that one I did have more confidence for, but the competition at Europeans was so stiff. I felt from my training leading into it and from the confidence of Commonwealth that I had a good shot at a medal, but it was by no means guaranteed. The fifth place was a distance that I'd only gone over once before in my life. So I could easily have done an outdoor personal best and finished fifth. So a silver is a great result.
0: Just from a fan perspective, really brilliant for British fans this year to have both the Commonwealth Games in Glasgow, the European Championships in Birmingham. Great for Stoke fans as well, just down the road being in Birmingham. But is it helpful from a kind of an athlete perspective to be on home soil?
1: Hugely. I know that for some people it feels like added pressure, but I think most athletes that you'd speak to would say it feels like extra help. When I've got a crowd waving British flags, waving signs that they've made, and I can hear someone very close to me in the crowd going, "Do it for Stoke." It really does do something for you. It pushes you down the runway faster. In the qualifying round at the European Champs, we get a few attempts at practicing our run-up before we go.
0: Okay.
1: We go out to we do a warm-up where the crowd can't see us, then we come out to the crowd and practice doing our actual run-up so we can hit the board accurately. And in all three of my attempts in warm-up, I wasn't even at the board, so I had extra space. The board's 20 centimetres, and I think I had another 10 to 15 behind that. Now, normally I'd hope to be bang on the board. You know, I'd hope that, okay, perfectly accurate, I know exactly where I am, and then my coach will always take me back one of my shoes, the distance of one of my shoes, because he knows that when the competition starts, I'll be able to give a little bit more. There's nothing like competition.
0: Yeah.
1: But I was already behind the board. So normally I'd have maybe 2 centimetres of space to the foul line and he'd move me back a shoe. This time I probably had 30 centimetres of space to the foul line. And because of the crowd, because he knew how much it would push me on to have that home crowd cheering me on,
0: right,
1: he said, "You've still got to move back. I want you to go back even further, even though you're 30 centimetres back already." And he was completely right. I was bang on the board in round one because the crowd was so loud.
0: And has that actually happened? Has someone actually shouted out, "Do it for Stoke"?
1: Yeah, that's exactly what happened during the final. During the final, I'm standing there trying to keep warm, sort of walking around, going over my cues that my coach has told me for the next round. And I hear someone, genuinely hear someone go, do it for Stoke. And it, that really, really motivates me.
0: Yeah.
1: The fact that there are people from home that have come to watch that really want me to do it and to support, to represent the city, that means a lot to me.
0: Now, these medals are big, big results after coming back from major injury in 2024. I want to deep dive into some of that in a few minutes' time. Jasmine Sawyers is here with us on Cross Rhythms Radio. We'll hear more in a few minutes.

0: deserve.
1: I've got Jasmine Sawyers here with me on Cross Rhythms Radio. She recently won the gold medal in the women's long jump at the 2026 Commonwealth Games in Glasgow, and then silver at the European Championships. And she's brought her amazing medals here to our studio today as well, which is very special to see. Now, Jasmine, you've described the medal results as emotional wins. Can you explain a bit more about

0: Olympics, and the worry was that there would potentially be no more career. I think there was a time where a full Achilles rupture, especially on a takeoff leg for long jump, would have been the end.
1: Right.
0: I was about to turn 30, I'm now 32, and I think a lot of people did think that would be the end. And I'm not upset with people for thinking that, because I think historically we haven't known how to rehab these kind of injuries that well. But my training partner, Katarina Johnson-Thompson, suffered the exact same thing in 2020. She ruptured her Achilles on her takeoff leg, and in 2023 became world champion in the heptathlon again. And so I already knew it was possible.
1: Yeah.
0: The physio came running over to me the moment I did it, and the first thing I asked, once I'd established that I had in fact ruptured my Achilles, I said to her, is my career over? And she said no. Now, she could never have known that in that moment, but that was what I needed, because right there and then I decided, well, okay, then I'm going to come back and I'm going to be better than I've ever been. And fast forward 2 years to win Commonwealth gold, 12 years after winning Commonwealth silver in the same city as a brand new, fresh athlete. That was my first championship in Glasgow in 2014. I won a silver. To come back 12 years later, after having suffered what really could have been a career-ending injury, and take the title, was really emotional for me. It was a moment that wrapped up all that work, not just from me, but from all the people behind the scenes. You know, the surgeon did a phenomenal job. My athletics coach, my strength and conditioning coach, my psychologist, my physios. It's been a huge team effort. That's not even to mention my parents, who made sure that in the early stages I was healing as well as I possibly could. You know, I talked to other athletes who've had this injury, and they say, what do you do at the start? I said, I did nothing. And by nothing, I mean I was horizontal 24 hours a day.
1: Right.
0: But you can only do that when there's someone bringing you the food, and there's someone making sure that you're comfortable, and somebody else goes and gets the medication you have to take post-surgery. And that was my parents. And so, yes, this was an emotional victory for me, but it also felt like a victory for everyone who'd believed that I could get there.
1: Yeah.
0: And so it's really special.
1: Yeah. So, you know, a couple of years on from the injury, do you feel like you've come back stronger now?
0: Yes, yeah. Absolutely. I think I'm physically stronger, which is one thing, and that's important, of course, in sport. My body needs to be able to tolerate the forces that I put through it. But mentally, it's given me something that I don't think you can get without going through an injury like that. Spending a year watching my friends live out their dreams, but also live out my dreams. You know, I had friends that I ended up commentating for the Paris Olympics with BBC, and to get to commentate on my friends living out their dreams was so, so special. Also put such a fire in me that it will be me next time.
1: Right.
0: You know, I'll be back out there with them.
1: Yeah.
0: And they've been wanting it for me too. The support that I've had throughout this comeback has been so, so good. And it does, I feel like a better athlete because I've had to go through the injury. It's almost every time something bad happens now, something small that's bad, I go, well, I've come back from an Achilles rupture, so this isn't a big deal. I can handle this. I feel equipped to handle anything.
1: In competitive sport, athletes have to face setbacks and challenges. And I guess we all do in life in many different ways. Are the things that you've learned, you know, over the last couple of years or so that you think applies to life just more generally?
0: Yeah, I think most of what I've learned, apart from the very specifics of when to isometrically load a calf, I think most of the wider lessons that I've learned can be applied everywhere. I think one thing I have found to be incredibly important is it's other people that make the biggest difference, and the network you have around you is, it's never just you. You know, I'm in an individual sport. When you watch athletics on TV, you see one person standing on the runway in long jump. You see that one person run and jump. But I did not at any point go through this on my own. And it was the people that I had around me that got me through it that made the difference. And I think in something as visibly individual as long jump, when I say that it's not individual at all, I think that can apply so, so widely. I know that it's thanks to other people that I'm able to do this. And I think asking for help from those people and accepting the help that people want to offer you

0: just, it's huge. You don't have to do things on your own. And that can be anything. I think a lot of people feel as though they feel as though it's less of an achievement if they accepted help. And that just isn't true. Everybody who achieves anything did it with help. Mm-hmm. And it's not weak to take that help. It strengthens you, it strengthens them. It means that you have a full network of people who want to see you thrive. And you do, whether you believe it or not. People around you want you to succeed. And accept that help. Take it, you know, build your community and accept the love of that community, because they are there for you and you can be there for them. You know, now my boyfriend was an incredible support to me during my injury, and he's now suffered a hamstring rupture. And I hope that I'm now being there for him in the way that he was for me, because I know how much of a difference it made.
1: Yeah. Amazing. Really, really, really good, powerful stuff there. Sometimes you've just got to accept help, haven't you?
0: Yes.
1: Even when, you know, like you say, sometimes you feel like I can power through and do this.
0: And maybe you can, but you don't need to.
1: Yeah.
0: And it's better and more enjoyable. I didn't have a bad year.
1: Yeah.
0: You know, it could have been the most miserable year of my life when I ruptured my Achilles. I was in shape, I believed, to win a medal at the Olympics, which has been my goal since I was 6 years old. And that was gone in an instant. That really could have been my worst year ever. And it just wasn't. I had a fun year. I did other things. It wasn't exactly what I wanted, but I had people around me that helped make it fun, and I leaned into that.
1: Okay.
0: And it made a difference.
1: I really like that, Jasmine. I think that's great advice, not only in terms of, you know, many of us are privileged to have people around us who want to help, and sometimes we've just got to accept help and call out and ask for it, but also I liked what you're saying about enjoying and finding the positives that are often there in the midst of tough stuff that we go through as well. Thank you, Jasmine. Now, in the final part of the interview, I want to ask you about how you got into athletics in the first place here in Stoke-on-Trent, and also about your focus for what's coming up over the next couple of years as well. But I'll play a song first of all, and then we'll hear more from Jasmine just in the next few minutes.
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0: fresh from winning gold in the long jump at the Commonwealth Games in Glasgow and then silver at the European Athletics Championships just recently. Jasmine Sawyers is here in the Cross Rhythms Radio Studios. And Jasmine, I know you've got a big couple of years coming up as you target your Olympics dream. But before we talk about that, you were, of course, born and raised here in Stoke-on-Trent. So let me take you back to those years and tell me the story. How did you get into athletics?
1: So I think, like a lot of people, I tried it in school. We had a sandpit down the bottom of the playing fields. I tried long jump. We did high jump on the crash mats in the school hall. And, you know, kids are racing around and I was fast. But I was also, I was already a gymnast, a competitive gymnast. Because my auntie had taken me to gym in Burslem, and I'd seen the Olympics on TV and I thought that's what I want to do. But by 9 years old, I had realised that I wasn't going to be an Olympic gymnast. I wasn't good enough. I came next to last in the age group nationals in gymnastics.
0: Right.
1: And from then was like, hey, well, what else? Because yeah. I have to do this.
0: Okay.
1: You know, it felt like it was within me. I had to do it. And I tried athletics at school. And so when my gymnastics coach left the club, it felt like a really good opportunity to change sports and to try athletics. And I ended up in a training group at Northwood Stadium with Jim Talbot and Tony Williams, both of whom sadly now have passed away, but who took me on as an athlete. And just, they were so phenomenal. And I loved going down to Northwood. I would go 2 or 3 times a week. All my friends were there. It was competitive, but it was fun. And it enabled me to progress as an athlete and, to be honest, as a person, but to also just be a kid. You know, socially, that was where my friends were.
0: Yeah.
1: So I would go to the track, yes, to hang out, and but also I was getting better and better and better as things went on. And with athletics, it's nice because it is just so objective. If you jump further, if you run faster, if you throw further, then you get to progress to the next level. And so I would compete for the club and then for the city and the county and eventually age 15 for the country for the first time. And it just, it felt right to me. It kind of, I felt like I understood something about myself, that I have an opportunity here to be the best person at something in the world. And that's a crazy thought still, that, you know, I finished 8th at 2 global championships. And to me, what that says is on that day, I could search anywhere and only 7 people on the planet are going to be able to beat me at the thing that I do. And that's so, so cool. But unfortunately, I was, and still am, aggressively competitive, and that's 7 too many. So
0: yeah.
1: I'm always looking to try and do more. And I've been that way since I was a little kid.
0: Yeah.
1: You know, I loved training then. I love competing a lot more. And it has been a journey that entire time of figuring out how to eke out 1 more centimetre, 2 more centimetres.
0: Yeah.
1: And it's a fun puzzle to be part of.
0: You've got to have that attitude, haven't you? You've got to be super laser focused. Are you able to connect then with young athletes still in the city, or are you just kind of too busy in you know, the training and the preparations for all that you're involved with?
1: So I'm not, I don't regularly train at Northwood still. I now train at Loughborough University. But I try and get, but I always compete in my Stoke vest when I go to the national championships. I think it's, some athletes move clubs and I understand why they do, because they're able to compete in higher leagues and some clubs will pay them. But because I'm lucky enough to have a kit sponsor for the rest of the year, I don't need to do that. So I do get to pull on the Stoke vest and compete for Stoke when it comes to British championships. And I love doing that. I love when I get to pull my Stoke vest out and compete for the club. I would actually like to be down at the club more often. I think I'm away on camps sometimes and competitions.
0: Sure.
1: And I'm not a coach. I think that's a very important thing to say, is that I don't have any coaching experience. I don't have any coaching prowess and I don't have any coaching qualifications. And so sometimes I do get asked, oh, can you come and help with a session? But I'm not a coach. I'll happily give some technical advice if it's something that I see, but it's purely based on experience rather than actual learned knowledge.
0: But even just being there, you know, and you know, interacting with people, and you know, given the achievements that you've had, that in itself is a help, I would have thought.
1: I hope so. During my injury, I was able to actually do a sort of full afternoon where I ran a bit of a clinic. We talked to some of the athletes and coaches about how the menstrual cycle can affect all female athletes, and how coaches can be having better conversations with athletes about that, because it's something that's still a lot of athletes find difficult to talk about, okay, but can have a real impact on performance. And it was really nice to be able to do that at Stoke and to have those conversations that I couldn't have at these athletes' ages, and to hopefully help give them the language to do it, because I think my career would have been better earlier if I'd been able to do that. So okay, I hope that sometimes I'm still able to have some impact. Yeah. But no, you know what? Now that we've had this conversation, I actually want to get down to the club more. If they want to have me, they're busy training, so you know, they want somebody just wandering around.
0: I don't think they say no, but looking ahead, then what's your focus now?
1: So there are still a few possible competitions left this season. I might make the World Ultimate Championships, which is a new champs. That kind of depends on how other people jump this next week. So the season could be over, and if it is, then I'm looking to the next 2 years, which are very exciting. We've got the World Championships in Beijing next year, and then the Olympic Games in Los Angeles in 2028. And next year, they're both really exciting for me. One, because you know, I missed the last Olympics, and I've always had a goal of winning an Olympic medal. But also for Beijing, I actually went out with my family. My family took me to go and watch the Olympics in 2008 in Beijing, before I'd ever competed internationally. It was a dream for me, and to go and sit in that stadium and watch the best athletes in the world. What we've figured out is we were probably sat right next to my current coach at one point, because he was coaching some triple jump, Philip Sedeau, but he wouldn't have known me. I didn't know him. And the last time there was a championship in that stadium, I didn't make the team. So I thought I'd miss my chance to go back and compete in the stadium that I was inspired in when I was 14 years old. And when Beijing won the bid for the 2027 World Champs, I thought I've got another opportunity. So that's a full circle moment for me, the chance to go back and, instead of being in the stands, being down there on the runway. And then it'll be the big build to LA. And I'm so excited, because the previous two Olympics that I competed in, I finished eighth in them both. And realistically, that was a good result for where I was as an athlete in both of those. Now I have jumped distances that win medals, and I've done it multiple times. Mm-hmm. And I think I can get better. You know, I'm better than I've ever been currently, age 32. And I don't see any reason why I wouldn't keep improving. So I couldn't be more excited about these next 2 years. The big focus is just on staying healthy. I think having had the year out with injury, it's taught me so much that the biggest thing is actually being in the game, being there and being fit. But it's such a huge opportunity these next 2 years. I just feel I'm so grateful that I get to do this. This right. is my dream.
0: I'm sure you know it already, but Stoke-on-Trent is very proud of all that you've done, and we are rooting for whatever comes next over the next 2 years.
1: Thank you so much. I do feel it. I do feel the support from Stoke. I get so many messages from home, and it means so much to me to be able to represent the city and well, and to have the city cheering me on. So thank you.
0: Go on, do it for Stoke.
1: Do it for Stoke.
0: It's been a pleasure talking to you. Thank you.
1: Thank you so much.
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One Republic and Give Me Something. I'll be introducing you to my featured album of the week by Called Out Music in just a few moments' time. First of all, here's Corinne Hawthorne with Excellence.

Let me introduce you to my featured album of the week from Samuel Nchakwu. He's better known as Called Out Music. A British-Nigerian gospel artist, songwriter and producer. His music blends gospel, soul and Afrobeat. And he's got a brilliant album out called The Room. And I'm going to be playing some different tracks from it over the next few mornings. This one is Everything and More.

0: That's Called Out Music with Everything and More. And it comes from his new album, The Room. It's my featured album of the week. I'm going to be playing some more tracks from it over the next few days here on the show. And I'm looking forward to hearing more.
1: A voice for change. A voice for good.
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1: This is Cross Rhythm City Radio.

That's Gio with Greater Love. Now, this afternoon from 3, John Bellamy brings you City Drive. He's got a new track of the week and his usual features to come later on this afternoon. If you missed yesterday's Cross Rhythms Top 10 chart, did NF get a 6th week at number 1 with Home? Well, if you missed the countdown, it's repeated tonight. 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That's at 7 p.m. And then Peter Field brings you our rock show, The Rock and Hard Place, at 8. From 8 till 9, Peter will be bringing you metal, punk and heavy music. Community Choice comes next, though, after the news at 11, with stories from around our local communities. I've got a couple more songs still to come, though, so stay with me. We've got Torren Wells next with Citizen of Heaven.

0: Citizen of Heaven.
1: Torrin Wells and Citizen of Heaven. Have a great bank holiday Monday, whatever you're up to for the rest of your day. And I hope you can join me back tomorrow morning from 7 a.m. I'll be bringing you the Cross Adams Breakfast Show with the morning's news and travel and loads of great tunes to get your morning started. Community Choice will begin after the news at 11. That's after my final song, which comes from Lauren Daigle. This is Thank God I Do.

0: Community Radio for Stoke-on-Trent and Newcastle-under-Lyme. 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
1: Now, highways leaders have outlined plans to tackle speeding on a busy Stoke-on-Trent road. A council consultation is underway on proposals to install 5 speed bumps on Berwick Road in Snead Green. It follows safety concerns raised by local families. The improvements also include upgrading the existing zebra crossing near to the mini roundabout close to Excel Academy. In addition, a pedestrian refuge would also go in on Milton Road at its junction with Berwick Road. Council leaders say the aim is to tackle speeding and make it safer for pedestrians and children to cross the road. In a Facebook video message, Ward Councillor Laura Carter has welcomed the proposals.
2: This is something that I have asked for a while now, and I know lots of residents in this area have contacted me about getting some traffic calming measures down Berwick Road. Now, obviously, it's one of the main roads out of the estate. It's a bus route, but it's also where the high school is, and it is the route that the off-road bikes tend to take off Repington Road Fields.
1: Well, residents are being urged to have their say, with a consultation underway, and that will run until the 7th of September.
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5: 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It's a bold, unrestrained journey through heartbreak, insecurity and self-doubt, searching for the light on the other side. Obviously expansive and theatrical. Ultimately, this music does exactly what it says. It contains hope. Don't miss the number one selling album from Ray. This music may contain hope.
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0: It seems that this entire generation has lost its sense of purpose. Purpose. We build solid houses but cannot construct lasting homes. We are smarter but not wiser, bigger but not stronger. We know more but understand less. We write more books but fail to take the time to read them. Conquer space but cannot conquer our habits. Flirt with fantasy to avoid reality. This entire generation has lost its sense of purpose.
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3: What are you doing? Where are you going? What are you trying to achieve? There was a purpose in you being born. It wasn't a mistake that you're here.
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5: Do you understand that God has a plan for your life? An incredible plan. He chooses ordinary people and does extraordinary things through him.
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0: 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This is Cross Rhythm City.
1: A police operation targeting the supply of the illegal drug known as monkey dust has seen more than 30 arrests and 25 kilograms of suspected monkey dust seized over the last 6 months. Staffordshire Police launched Operation Rivent to disrupt supply networks, safeguard vulnerable individuals, and to reduce the harm associated with monkey dust across the county. Over a six-month period, 35 arrests were made, mainly in Stoke-on-Trent, as well as in Newcastle-under-Lyme and Stafford, and seven of the individuals arrested were women. Meanwhile, 17 women and a number of children have been safeguarded, and around 25 kilograms of suspected monkey dust seized, as well as a number of firearms, weapons, cash, and four vehicles. Superintendent Phil Bryan, who leads the operation, said they'll continue to work to disrupt supply networks. Police are urging people to report any suspicious activity by calling their non-emergency number on 101, or you can use the live chat facility on the Staffordshire Police website.

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1: Planning officials have given the green light for a new pickleball sports centre in Stoke-on-Trent. Pickleball People has been granted permission to change the use of the former Autobrite Direct building on Festival Way in Etruria into a centre which will feature 9 pickleball courts, a viewing area with a cafe, along with a reception and shop. The company said the site would serve as a regional centre for pickleball. The site will also have 74 parking spaces, changing rooms and toilets, as well as meeting rooms. Pickleball is a fast-growing sport which combines elements of tennis, table tennis and badminton. It's played on a badminton-sized court with a plastic ball and solid paddles. Pickleball People already runs clubs and group coaching sessions in Stoke-on-Trent and at Keele University and Alsager Sports Centre. The company aims to grow the sport at its new centre by offering club sessions, expert coaching, selling pickleball equipment, as well as hosting holiday clubs and events.
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3: You probably think you're pretty good at multitasking behind the wheel. 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If you use a mobile phone while driving, you're 4 times more likely to crash. 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
5: In her song Imagination, Denny Hines sings of her feelings and how easily they're abused and crushed.

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People really matter. 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This is John Smith.

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If his bill runs higher than this, I'll pay you the next time I'm here."

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0: 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This is Cross Rhythm City.
1: Plans have been unveiled for a £500 million research centre for advanced ceramics here in North Staffordshire. The centre's earmarked for a site at Keele University's Innovation Park and would be able to supply components for industrial use, including in the defence and nuclear sectors. North Staffordshire materials science consultancy Lucidium said its proposals would bolster UK capability in the manufacture and supply of advanced materials needed to maintain the competitiveness of British industries in global markets. Well, what kind of material would be created at the centre? Ceramics with added fibres fired at very high temperatures can create a lightweight composite material which can withstand extremes of temperature and pressure, making it suitable for use in all sorts of high-tech components in sectors, for example, in aviation or aerospace. Lucidian's chief executive Tony Kinsella said the centre could help rebirth the ceramics industry. The government's been asked to contribute £200 million towards the overall cost of the centre, with industry leaders including trade body Ceramics UK describing the centre as critical. Those behind the centre hope investment in the research will help to create highly skilled jobs and promote UK security.
0: Broadcasting from the heart of the Potteries, this is Cross Rhythm City.
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1: An advanced manufacturing facility is set to be built here in North Staffordshire for a global automotive parts designer. Developer Harworth Group has agreed an 18-year lease with the unnamed automotive specialist, which will occupy a plot at Chatterley Park. The 106-acre development is adjacent to the A500 and close to Junction 16 of the M6 and forms part of the wider Chatterley Valley West project, which has the potential to create up to 1,700 jobs. The project's received over £7 million in funding, including £3.6 million from the Kidsgrove Town Deal Fund. Jonathan Gullis, leader of Newcastle Under Lyme Borough Council, welcomed the news and said, "Creating highly skilled, well-paid jobs on our doorstep would generate momentum for more major employers to invest in the area." Construction is set to commence soon and completion's expected in the second half of next year.
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4: 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Confessions of a Church Kid by Rachel DeLong. 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
2: I'm a Christian because fundamentally I learned the hard way that it's true. 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

0: is very much on a sort of scientific, factual basis. I, God is real, therefore he demands a response. And I didn't want to be a Christian, but I had to because it was true.
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2: 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Up to 8 jobs have been created. The cafe has become the 134th location in the chain, which already has shops locally in Leek and Stafford. It comes as 19,000 people attended the Trentham Estate recently for its 4-day music festival, Trentham Live 2026, which was held in the gardens. Meanwhile, in September and October, there are 12 supersized Shaun the Sheep sculptures to discover in Trentham Gardens. Each one's been individually hand-painted and by talented local and regional artists. And you can find out more information about what's happening at the estate by heading to the Trentham website, trentham.co.uk.
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1: This is Cross Rhythms Radio. Now, it doesn't sound like much, but that's the sound of a world land speed record being set with a hydrogen-powered car. Staffordshire engineering giant JCB's Hydromax vehicle recently recorded an average speed of just over 406 miles per hour across the Bonneville Salt Flats in Utah in the United States, the fastest a hydrogen internal combustion car has ever travelled. The twin-engined 32-foot-long vehicle uses production-based digger engines developed by JCB for its machines and equipment. And that speed comfortably beats any previous benchmark set by hydrogen vehicles and comes 20 years after the company set a world diesel land speed record. Wing Commander Andy Green was driving that vehicle, as well as the JCB Hydromax recently. He said the company's world-class team had again written itself into land speed record history. Ryan Bellard is the engineering director at JCB. He said it had been an amazing challenge to take a hydrogen digger engine and make it the fastest of its kind on Earth, and he praised his team for delivering the record. While it's subject to official ratification by the FIA, its president Mohammed Ben Sulayem described it as a truly historic milestone for motorsport, showcasing how innovation, performance, speed and sustainability can go hand in hand.
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8: 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Jesus answered, 70 times 7. In other words, always leave the door open for forgiveness. 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

I'm not saying glibly forgive anyone and everyone as soon as they betray or misuse or abuse you or forget your quest for truth and justice. But this world has become so unforgiving. 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This is John Smith.

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1: Now, highways leaders have outlined plans to tackle speeding on a busy Stoke-on-Trent road. A council consultation is underway on proposals to install 5 speed bumps on Berwick Road in Sneed Green. It follows safety concerns raised by local families. The improvements also include upgrading the existing zebra crossing near to the mini roundabout close to Excel Academy. In addition, a pedestrian refuge would also go in on Milton Road at its junction with Berwick Road. Council leaders say the aim is to tackle speeding and make it safer for pedestrians and children to cross the road. In a Facebook video message, Ward Councillor Laura Carter has welcomed the proposals.
2: This is something that I have asked for a while now, and I know lots of residents in this area have contacted me about getting some traffic calming measures down Berwick Road. Now, obviously, it's one of the main roads out of the estate. It's a bus route, but it's also where the high school is, and it is the route that the off-road bikes tend to take off Repington Road Fields.
1: Well, residents are being urged to have their say with a consultation underway, and that will run until the 7th of September.
0: Community Radio for Stoke-on-Trent and Newcastle-under-Lyme.
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0: 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This is Cross Rhythm City.
1: A police operation targeting the supply of the illegal drug known as monkey dust has seen more than 30 arrests and 25 kilograms of suspected monkey dust seized over the last 6 months. Staffordshire Police launched Operation Rivent to disrupt supply networks, safeguard vulnerable individuals, and to reduce the harm associated with monkey dust across the county. Over a six-month period, 35 arrests were made, mainly in Stoke-on-Trent, as well as in Newcastle-under-Lyme and Stafford, and seven of the individuals arrested were women. Meanwhile, 17 women and a number of children have been safeguarded, and around 25 kilograms of suspected monkey dust seized, as well as a number of firearms, weapons, cash, and four vehicles. Superintendent Phil Bryan, who leads the operation, said they'll continue to work to disrupt supply networks. Police are urging people to report any suspicious activity by calling their non-emergency number on 101, or you can use the live chat facility on the Staffordshire Police website.
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0: The site will also have 74 parking spaces, changing rooms and toilets, as well as meeting rooms. Pickleball is a fast-growing sport which combines elements of tennis, table tennis and badminton. 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Pickleball People already runs clubs and group coaching sessions in Stoke-on-Trent and at Keele University and Alsager Sports Centre. 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

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This ain't no coin toss, yeah. In the middle of the field, I can't take it long. 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We've got you covered.

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1: Yo, Key, it's your boy's Young Drewy. I want to tell the people not to give up, you know? So talk to him. Yo.

0: 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This is Cross Rhythm City.
1: Plans have been unveiled for a £500 million research centre for advanced ceramics here in North Staffordshire. The centre's earmarked for a site at Keele University's Innovation Park and would be able to supply components for industrial use, including in the defence and nuclear sectors. North Staffordshire materials science consultancy Lucidium said its proposals would bolster UK capability in the manufacture and supply of advanced materials needed to maintain the competitiveness of British industries in global markets. Well, what kind of material would be created at the centre? Ceramics with added fibres fired at very high temperatures can create a lightweight composite material which can withstand extremes of temperature and pressure, making it suitable for use in all sorts of high-tech components in sectors, for example, in aviation or aerospace. Lucidian's chief executive Tony Kinsella said the centre could help rebirth the ceramics industry. The government's been asked to contribute £200 million towards the overall cost of the centre, with industry leaders including trade body Ceramics UK describing the centre as critical. Those behind the centre hope investment in the research will help to create highly skilled jobs and promote UK security.
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6: This music may contain hope is the ambitious second album from Ray. Blending jazz, soul and pop with moments of breathtaking musical grandeur, Ray pairs raw and vulnerable songwriting with spectacular musicianship. It's a bold, unrestrained journey through heartbreak, insecurity and self-doubt, searching for the light on the other side. Gloriously expansive and theatrical. Ultimately, this music does exactly what it says. It contains hope. Don't miss the number one selling album from Ray. This music may contain hope.
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7: We all tell a few lies. We're all accustomed to recalling traffic accidents, family events and fishing trips with great colour, but often scant regard for the actual truth. It's all very well to think of a situation where it's necessary to avoid the truth, but we now live in an age where everyone expects everybody to lie. Who expects politicians or failed business people to tell the truth? Who expects news bulletins with agendas of entertainment value, advertising dollars and sectional interests to give us the bald facts? So where do we go for ideals, integrity, justice and truth? Jesus said, "I am the truth and the truth will set you free." If God really is forgiving and loving, and you're really precious in God's sight and in His heart, you're free to be transformed from a world of deception to a world of truth and love. St. Paul said, "Hold fast to that which is good." Seek to refine the joy and strength and intellectual courage of solid, true, transforming faith and truth in Christ. This is John Smith.

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1: An advanced manufacturing facility is set to be built here in North Staffordshire for a global automotive parts designer. Developer Harworth Group has agreed an 18-year lease with the unnamed automotive specialist, which will occupy a plot at Chatterley Park. The 106-acre development is adjacent to the A500 and close to Junction 16 of the M6 and forms part of the wider Chatterley Valley West project, which has the potential to create up to 1,700 jobs. The project's received over £7 million in funding, including £3.6 million from the Kidsgrove Town Deal Fund. Jonathan Gullis, the leader of Newcastle Underlyme Borough Council, welcomed the news and said, "Creating highly skilled, well-paid jobs on our doorstep would generate momentum for more major employers to invest in the area." Construction is set to commence soon and completion's expected in the second half of next year.
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2: 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Yesterday is dead.
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2: From the Sky News Centre at 2, Sir Mel Stride's been replaced as Shadow Chancellor as Kemi Badenoch shakes up her top team. A number of key names are going too, with Stuart Andrew out at health, Dame Preeti Patel leaving as Shadow Foreign Secretary, and Sir James Cleverly wanting to become London Mayor. Andrew Griffith takes over at the Treasury. Here's our political correspondent, Rob Powell.
3: It's clear that she's trying to shape up her economic team in a more profound way. A senior Conservative source saying that Kemi Badenoch is now going to create an economic leadership team for the next phase.
2: A 16-year-old boy has been arrested on suspicion of murder and attempted murder after a man was found dead next to a seriously injured girl in County Tyrone. Police were called to Dungannon on Saturday. Some experts have raised concerns about domestic abusers not being exempt from the early prisoner release scheme in England and Wales. Killers and rapists won't be eligible as the government tries to free up jail space. A man's died and 15 people are missing in flash flooding at the Grand Canyon National Park, a popular tourist spot in America. Hotels are closed. Crowds in West London are describing Notting Hill Carnival as the biggest ever, as its 60th anniversary is marked with its annual parade. It celebrates Caribbean culture. Visitors, staff and volunteers are excited.
4: Celebrating 60 years of Carnival, so the vibe is just amazing.
5: We're working at Carnival today, doing stewarding, loving it. Having a blast.
6: It's always amazing. So, yes, I'm so glad to be here.
7: We're serving Caribbean food. So, we've got jerk chicken, curry goat, white rice.
2: More than 160 arrests were made yesterday, but police say it's been overwhelmingly positive so far. And Manchester City have completed the signing of Brazilian winger Alan from Palmeiras. Nottingham Forest manager Oliver Glasner's raised his former club, Crystal Palace, to sign Daniel Munoz. That's the latest.
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Well, well, well, I woke up to a thought from hell. 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

Yeah. See, how can I go to the Lord when I don't even feel worthy enough of his presence? All of the wrong that I've done just make me feel like if I go to him, he gonna neglect me. I was determined to see if this talk about Jesus was real, cause I wanted to be ready. 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Then he was showing me how he could've

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3: From the Sky News Centre at 3, Kemi Badenoch carrying out a major reshuffle of her top team, ousting Sir Mel Stride as Shadow Chancellor. He'll join Dame Preeti Patel on the back benches, who's leaving to take on an international role. Stuart Andrews lost the Tory health brief, while Sir James Cleverley's quit the party's front bench to run for Mayor of London. Detectives are stressing there's no ongoing risk to the public after a young girl was found critically injured next to a man's body in County Tyrone. A 16-year-old boy's been arrested on suspicion of murder and attempted murder after emergency services were called out to Dungannon on Saturday. Superintendent Peter Stevenson from the Police Service of Northern Ireland says it was harrowing.
4: First and foremost, I want to express my sympathies to the loved ones of this family who will inevitably be struggling to come to terms with horrendous news.
3: There's concern about more storms at one of America's biggest landmarks. One person's been killed in a major flash flood at the Grand Canyon in Arizona, and more than a dozen are missing. Pinprick cholesterol tests are to be offered at 100 high street pharmacies in England. It's an attempt to reduce deaths from heart disease and strokes in older adults. Liverpool have completed the signing of French winger Bradley Barcola from Paris Saint-Germain in a deal worth up to £123 million. He's become the club's second most expensive signing behind Alexander Isak, who arrived from Newcastle last year. Former Premier League manager Phil Brown says other clubs will be looking on with envy.
5: That is what you call a stellar signing. Okay, you've got to pay over £100 million nowadays for a stellar signing, which sounds ridiculous, but that's the ballpark you're living in now. I think it's a great signing for Liverpool.
3: Barkle has signed a five-year contract at Anfield, and singer Billie Eilish has officiated the wedding of her brother and music producer Phineas O'Connell. He's married YouTube star Claudia Szulewski at a ceremony in California. That's the latest.
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2: Hello, good afternoon, and a happy bank holiday Monday afternoon. I hope you're having a great weekend. Rachel DeLong there and Neighbour kicking off today's show. On the way, Leanna Crawford, Lauren Daigle and Party Wave. Plus, we'll be hearing my interview from a couple of weeks ago with Jane and Becky from local organisation Autism InReach, doing some incredible stuff for neurodivergent people, particularly in prisons right across the region. And they've got an incredible story to share. That's coming up soon. Here's LZ7 with Legends.
3: Put your L's up.
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1: Here's Alex, pedalling off to work. And here's Nikki, driving off for a morning coffee. You know the drill, Nikki. Allow at least 1.5 metres when overtaking cyclists, or more if driving over 30 miles per hour. And for horse riders, like Joe and Daisy here, slow down to under 10 miles per hour and allow at least 2 metres. Whoever you meet, travel like you know them. 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
3: Now, based in Stoke-on-Trent and operating for the last 3 years is an organisation called Autism InReach. And to tell us more about it, I'm very pleased to have in the studio the founder of the organisation, Lisa, and Becky, who works with Lisa in Autism InReach. Good afternoon to you both.
4: Hi.
5: Hi.
3: Lovely to have you here. And just to hear some of your story as well. And let's start with yourself, Lisa, because obviously you founded this. But it kind of came about, I guess, a little bit by accident, because you were working in prisons at the time, weren't you? Tell us a little bit about that. How did you end up in prison?
4: Yeah, that's right. I began my journey working in the prisons with a company called Bernardo's. And I started off voluntary, and they offered me a paid job in there. And I quickly identified the struggles of neurodiversity within the prison settings, and it really grieved my heart. And some days I would come home, and driving home, and I'd be actually crying in the car thinking, why is this going on in this day and age in the prison settings without the support?
3: Could you tell us a little bit more about that? What was it that grieved you? I mean, what was it, certain experiences that you saw some of the inmates going through because of neurodiversity?
4: Yeah, it was. I think my first indication of the struggles of the inmates was when I walked onto the wings at top of one of the landings. There was a group of young lads there, all together in a group, and I just saw the fear on the faces, and I could just see that they were not socially mixing or not being included, and the struggles, as well as looking at some of the evidence from the reports that I researched as well within the prison settings.
3: And is neurodiversity a big issue within prisons? We often hear in society how it's growing, more and more young people being diagnosed, etc. Is that what you would say within the prisons, that it's a growing condition?
4: It is, yeah, it's massive. I think it's 1 in 6 in the prison system with neurodiversity with a very little help.
3: Right. So tell me a little bit more of the story then. So you began to be conscious of that level of need. How did that develop for you? Had you had much experience of neurodiversity yourself?
4: My personal experience is from my youngest son, Solomon. So when I saw them lads on the wing, on the landing, I just thought, oh my goodness, my son would never cope in here. And also, I was a family support worker in my role with Bernardo's, and I would have parents coming out crying, saying they're in segregation, they're on suicide watch, they're self-harming. And I just totally understood, without that support, this was the common thing that was happening. So it was the parents' input as well that sort of made me want to make a difference, and that's where the journey began, really.
3: So how did it go forward then? Because it's one thing to kind of see a problem and said, I wish I could help there or make a difference there, but to actually then be able to take some steps, how did that develop?
4: Yeah, so what happened, I knew I was going to have a backup plan with evidence of what I wanted to put into place in the prison system. When I worked with Bernardo's, they were very supportive and said, yeah, we get you, what can we do? But unfortunately, Bernardo's lost their tender and we went to a different company. So what happened then is I gathered all the evidence from the Independent Monitoring Board, the Ofsted reports, and I actually made an appointment with the prison governor. I just really wanted to discuss my concerns and how we can actually move this forward. At that point in time, there was actually no neurodiverse manager, no neurodiverse support groups. There was absolutely nothing for them. So really, it snowballed from there, really. So as I was going to see the governor with all of my paperwork underneath my arms, I actually felt, God says, not the right time yet. And actually, I had to take a step back. So I continued as my family support role, but I'd still got this compassion, I'd still got this drive, I'd still got this wanting to make a change. And a couple of weeks later, the reason why God didn't want me to step into that at that moment was my daughter had a life-changing, serious accident. She got run over by an oil tanker. So then for 2 years, I actually couldn't go to work because of the recovery process. But one morning, I bolted upright in bed and I just heard the Holy Spirit say, "Autism and reach, now is your time." And from there, I started doing more things in the background. I basically started from 3 sensory boxes on my kitchen table, and I sent 3 emails out. And the first email that came back was actually the one where I was actually working in the as a family support worker. And she says, "Yeah, come along, come along. I'm new on my job." And did actually then put a neurodiversity manager into place. But with the prison system, they tend to use people from different departments. So she was overjoyed when I rocked up with these sensory boxes and I said, "This is what I want to do." And I was sitting in the meeting with her and I said, "Actually, I don't just want to do this. I want to do something more with them. I want to do one-on-one, hands-on sessions with them or group sessions." So then she goes, "Oh yeah, when can you start then?" And I said, "Oh, in a couple of weeks' time." I'd not even got anything written.
3: Before you move on to the kind of programs that you run, because I want you to share about them, for somebody who's listening who doesn't know what a sensory box is, just describe that, what you put together there for the inmates.
4: Yeah, so we've got these brown cardboard boxes, and inside the cardboard boxes there was an easy to read Bible. There was a testimony book of people who had been in the prison system and had lived experience, and also they'd got neurodiversity as well and how they overcome that with the help of God. So it was like a book of an encouragement to say, okay, you've got struggles here, but with God you can turn them struggles into strengths. And then in there we've got sensory toothpaste, sensory toothbrushes, eye masks, ear defenders, tissues, lavender bags, lavender soaps. We've got fidget items, obviously. So everything really to just help to bring that coping and calming area. And like the teeth for neurodiversity, the sensories are so heightened in the gums and in the teeth. A lot of the lads were losing the teeth, haven't brushed the teeth. And, you know, it's like, let's just get them a sensory toothbrush. It costs £1.20 for a toothbrush. And yeah, so that's where it started, really, with the 3 boxes.
3: Because with neurodiversity, sensory conditions is either heightened, and so like ear defenders almost needs to keep some of the effect on the hearing, for example, or brightness or something like that. But equally, there's the other side as well, where they want more sensory experiences, don't they? So it's very interesting the way the senses get affected through neurodiversity.
4: Yeah, definitely.
3: So you started to tell me about the programs that you wanted to run as well, because that was really on your heart. So what was the first one that you managed to bring through?
4: Oh, right. OK, so for the first year in Swinford Prison, I piloted a course called the AM Reach Programme. And I look back now and I just think this is just hilarious, because I left school with no qualifications and now I'm getting this course accredited. And I just felt like I did one session and we did it on value and uniqueness, and then I'd come back and write another session and then we would do it on emotional regulation, and then another session was connecting and communicating, another session was coping and calming strategies. So basically all around all of the struggles that people with neurodiversity have, Yeah, so it's just been phenomenal, the AM Reach programme, the feedback, and it's just been life-changing in the prisons. And we also do another one called Give Your Brain a Break, and that is a hands-on therapeutic session. We do drum workshop in it, hand massages, decorating biscuits. We do tapping and laughing, all to help the nervous system.
3: And those are kind of directly to the inmates, aren't they, in terms of helping individuals? And then I understand the opportunities come along for you to actually provide training to some of the staff as well, which I guess helps multiply in terms of your effectiveness.
4: Yeah, it's just... Just again, it can only be God. So also I do staff training within the prison settings, and I've only just started doing that from February this year, and I really, really didn't want to do it, because you're sitting there with managers, you're sitting there with governors, you're sitting there with senior people, and I'm like, oh my goodness. But every time we've done the staff training, it has been absolutely phenomenal. And I've even got the staff training accredited now. And we're actually just stepping out into the community of Stoke-on-Trent with staff training, because the staff training helps to provide the money for us to step into doing what we're in the prisons. Because what we do in the prisons, sometimes the costs are covered, sometimes the costs are not covered. And for me, it's like the self-funding, my bank account is coming to the bottom now. So I've just got to find different ways of continuing. But I know in all of it that God will provide. God will open the doors for us to continue to do what we're doing. So the staff training is something that I just stand here in the power of Christ. I stand, you know, and it has like sort of just snowballed from there, really.
3: Well, let me bring Becky in here as well, because in terms of how it's grown and it's developed, and although you might be limited on resourcing, you've got a team that's growing with you, haven't you, through volunteering and volunteers. And Becky, you're a volunteer at Autism In Reach. What drew you to support the work that Lisa started there?
5: Well, first of all, Lisa is a really good friend of mine, so she's been really supportive to me along my journey in general. I also have neurodivergency, so it's something that is quite a more of a recent discovery for me, but probably looking back, something that I definitely displayed a lot of characteristics of from a young age. So Lisa was teaching me more about neurodivergency, and also my sister has

0: very, like, you know, empowering, and just all about the love of God. And then from there, you just invited me in again, didn't you, to come in and connect with the women. So predominantly the women's prison that I've been going into.
1: And do you find that music or worship music, which is what your particular emphasis is, helps people with neurodiversity? And if it does, how does it help? What?
0: Yeah, so there's, I mean, music in general is such a blessing. It's such a tool to, you know, express yourself, calm your nervous system. It can be very therapeutic. But definitely doing worship music and helping people to understand that how loved they are, you know, to focus not on their shortfalls or what the world labeled them as, but focusing on their identity in Christ. I think it just opens up their heart. It's almost like the Holy Spirit just does a work in them, and he opens up a space. We went into one of the units in the prison that is known really for women having very severe mental health issues, as well as the neurodivergency. And one of the ladies was singing, you know, Spirit lead me, and there was just such a space, and we could just really feel Holy Spirit just resting in the room and just bringing freedom, bringing them a release on all of the negative things that they've probably been labeled with and heard over themselves for so long, and just giving them hope and expression. So it's been such a blessing. Yeah, it's been a way for us to go and just share the love of the Lord. Yeah.

0: Let me look with you, Lisa, at something else that you do, which is your neurodiversity family days. Mm. And I guess this is where people in prison get to meet their families, you know, they kind of get together. But the neurodiversity angle in that, tell me a little bit more about that. And I imagine it's quite an emotive kind of aspect of what you do.
1: Yeah, so you've got two family days. I've got a normal family day where it's absolutely chaotic and the kids are not coping and the parents are not coping or whoever they come to visit is not coping. And even though it's such a special time for them, you can see that the strong connection isn't quite there. But we put on this neurodiversity family day. And the strong connection is absolutely phenomenal. Mm. We only have so many families in there. The families get chosen who have got children with neurodiversity or they've got special needs or some sort of differences. So when they come in, straight away we embrace them with sensory input. We've got sensory tents. We have stations with sensory arts and craft, biscuit decoration. We've got sensory bouncy things and spinning things for them to all have a go on. We have bubbles. So we create this environment that is just so beautiful and so rewarding. And on the normal family days, you get a lot of emotional trauma when the kids are leaving, and that used to really pull at my heart. I used to have to walk away and just sort of make myself busy in a corner of the visit centre because it used to really upset me. So I thought, right, these neurodiversity family days are going to be different. So what we created at the end of the visit was the parents or the family the visiting can walk down a little bit towards the entrance where they all choose an amazing gift. So they all go away with something that reminds them of the person they've been to visit, you know. So we have been fundraising for that as well. And the difference is phenomenal. One of the mums turned around to me and says, I'm not quite sure if I don't like that. My children's not kicking off. You know, I said, well, that's a real good thing. You know, changes are happening in the prison system. And then she smiled, you know. So she was anxious because she couldn't comfort a child when she was walking off and kicking off, you know. But now they run and they get the little bag and then they wave and then you can just see a completely different piece in the room. So yeah, it's a real special time, the family day. Yes, I would say that probably one of my favourite ones. Yeah.
0: So you've been going 3 years and I looked at your highlights so far of 2026. And so we're like two thirds the way through the year, something like that. And you've given out 325 sensory boxes of different types. You've been within 11 prison settings in Staffordshire and further afield. And over 300 inmates have taken part in your accreditation programmes, which is fantastic. And as you say, it's something that's growing and growing. So how do you kind of see the next year or the next few years developing? What do you feel, you know, your kind of goals, targets, or what are you trying to survive in?
1: Yeah, well, I take one day as it comes and every day is busy. And sometimes I think, oh, my goodness, what have I done today? But there is a lot behind the scenes that you have to get prepared, especially for the accredited programmes. So I want to hit every single prison. I'm going to say Staffordshire, but because I dream big, I want to say England, but Becky might roll her eyes at me.
2: I mean, why would I roll my eyes?
1: So, yeah, let's get in there. Let's take the outside church and get them in, you know, and let's make a difference in there so we can all connect when they come back out. And so, yeah, I just want to keep running with God. I want to go where he wants to lead me, you know, whether sometimes I think, oh my goodness, what I'm stepping into. I know I'm not stepping into it on my own. I'm always with Jesus. And, you know, that song, Take Me Deeper Where My Feet Could Ever Wander, that is like, okay, Lord, take me deeper, take me deeper. you know, so.
0: Let me ask you both just a final question in terms of the support that you need. I'll ask Becky, first of all, about why you would encourage somebody to consider being a volunteer at Autism in Reach. Mm-hmm. And then, Jane, just explain what your current needs are and opportunities for people to support the work that you're doing. So why should somebody become a volunteer at Autism in Reach?
2: Oh, goodness me. They'd learn so much about themselves. They'd be able to really bless people who need that support and that love, people to know that they're special and that no matter what they've been struggling through, that there is hope and that there is a wonderful future that the Lord has for them. I think there's such an emphasis as well on focusing on people's strengths. I think they'd be surprised at the gifts and the wonderful things they have inside of them that they can offer to somebody else, whether it's even just listening to somebody, offering a gentle, word or a bit of encouragement, whether it's helping to organise things for the sensory items, writing little encouraging messages, whether they can sing or do arts and crafts. There's just so many ways that somebody could help to bless someone in need. Any support would just be a real blessing.
0: Lovely. Yeah. And Jane, kind of the big picture, what areas would you like people to support you in?
1: So for me, it's always by the power of prayer. Without this, it's absolutely no chance we would be doing what we're doing. So pray first, keep encouraging. And if you do want to donate financially, because we've got no funding for this, so it is self-funded. People say, oh, I've got some money for some sensory boxes for you, Lisa. So we've got nothing consistently. But I just know that God provides. When God orders something, he provides all the way. And I just trust in him. So if it's on your heart to bless this ministry wherever you can, happy days. If you're not in that position, then your prayer is just amazing. Yeah. I'm blessed either way. I just know that God has paved the way and God will make the way in any area. And we've got I've got to say this because it just really blesses my socks off me. So sometimes when I've got lots to do, I'll get like an Amazon parcel and I call them a secret Amazon parcel person, and it'll just be like lavender hand creams or lavender soap bars to go in the sensory or sensory items. I haven't got a clue where it comes from. But God just knows when you just need that little bit of a little bit of a push as well. So, yeah, so pray, encourage, give where you can. We have got a website with the button on there where you can donate as well. The web page is www.autisminreach.org.uk.
0: Very good. And I've got to ask, lavender. You mentioned lavender at the beginning and you've just mentioned it again. Why lavender? I mean, I've got pictures of our prisons being very fragrant with lavender.
1: Yeah. Well, believe it or not, you know, the men absolutely love it. So we'll get these little lavender bags and we'll turn around and they've got one in each hand underneath the nose, so sniffing the lavender bags. But it just brings such a calming effect to your brain and to your nervous system. So that's why the lavender. So, but, you know, can you imagine how sort of calming just simple things like that can bring on a wing?
0: Well, it's been fascinating to hear your story, and, you know, more power to you to what you're doing, and trust that it will continue to grow and develop, and a lot of people's lives are going to be benefited with what you're doing. Did you want to read that one? Read that out.
1: And I've just talked about encouragement, and the first women's prison I ever went into, it was just so special. And this woman, after the five sessions, she when she first came in, she had a hood up. She wouldn't speak to anybody. She was very defensive, very standoffish. And I think because of the love that we brought into that room and the humour that we brought into that room, and we explained that, you know, whatever you've done, it doesn't define who God sees you as. You know, so the feedback has just been amazing. And I've just found this out this morning before I came along. And it was from a lady in there, and I'm just going to read it to you. Because on the fifth session, she actually was able to get up at the front of all of the group and actually stand there with confidence to read this out. When in the first session, she was like a nervous wreck, basically. So I'm just going to read it. The poem is called Our Group. Now the group is over, I'm feeling rather sad. But when I sit and think about myself and all the fun we had, all the lovely friends I made along the way, the kindness and help will forever stay. I've learnt a lot about myself and the things that I do. I've learnt that to be myself, I also must be true. Our song will always be You Say. I really connect in that in every single way. My eyes have been opening, now I finally see. I don't have to mask anymore, I can just be me. Autism and Reach has helped in so many ways. I will always thank them for the rest of my days.

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1: You probably think you're pretty good at multitasking behind the wheel. I mean, you have to multitask to drive. So what's wrong with checking your phone? The thing is, your brain simply doesn't work that way. Even a quick look at the message, for quick reply, affects your concentration and makes you less able to react to hazards. If you use a mobile phone while driving, you're 4 times more likely to crash. 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Put your phone away.
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Party Wave, of course, and Forrest Frank with SOS. Now, a new song on the playlist from this week. It's a long song. It's a story song. And it's kind of one of the early songs from an artist called Molly Kate Kestner when she was just like a teenage artist. And it's really kind of heartfelt. And see what you think. It's called His Daughter. You can hear this on Spotify if you want to check it out. Everything.

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1: Well, that's an emotive, heartfelt track, isn't it? Molly Kate Kestner and His Daughter. We'll have a bit of dance music from Floor Plan before the news at four, but let's squeeze in our classic track. And today it comes from Mia Fields, and this is her version of Fearless.

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2: John Michael Howell, Feel Like a Monster. Welcome back. It's Bank Holiday Monday. I'm John Bellamy, taking you through till 6 o'clock. On the way, the band Jaron, Divine Vibes and Citizens. Plus, we'll be talking with the number one citizen, the council leader, Councillor Jane Ashworth. I talked to her at the end of last week. You might have heard it on the show. Whether you did or didn't, I'm playing it again this afternoon. And she's got lots to say about a variety of different things taking place. Here's Tori Kelly and Thing You Do.
3: I can't wrap my brain around it. I can't wrap my brain.

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1: You probably think you're pretty good at multitasking behind the wheel. I mean, you have to multitask to drive. So what's wrong with checking your phone? The thing is, your brain simply doesn't work that way. Even a quick look at the message, or for a quick reply, affects your concentration and makes you less able to react to hazards. If you use a mobile phone while driving, you're 4 times more likely to crash. 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Put your phone away.
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0: Time now on Cross Rhythms to have our regular update and catch up with the leader of Stoke-on-Trent City Council, Councillor Jane Ashworth. Good afternoon, Jane.
1: Hiya.
0: Good to talk to you as ever. Thanks very much for joining us. Let me ask you, first of all, about probably the main thing that happened since we last talked, devastating Sandyford fire. And I know that you've responded in numerous ways as the council. Can you give us an update of what you've been working on to help the community in there and where it currently stands?
1: Absolutely. It was awful, wasn't it? It was awful. I was there by the... just before noon on the day after, and the smell of smouldering, burning, whatever it was still really, it was everywhere. It was everywhere. It was horrible. So what happened was, as far as we can tell, the police and the fire service are still working out exactly how it started, and two people have been arrested. Now, what happened on the night, or it was twilight period really, when it first goes up, our officers were on the site within the hour. When we're on site and there's a fire, clearly the fire service are in charge and our role is to play a supporting role. And so we did that, worked with the police to open the community centre and worked with the club, Working Men's Club on Mobley Road, to make sure that everybody had a bed for the night. We booked people into the Hilton in Hanley. I think there were problems with a couple of people who had dogs who couldn't go into the Hilton, and that had to get sorted out. Our guys were responsible for getting out our own, they're called building control, dangerous structures. And it's those guys with those sorts of qualifications who have to say that building isn't safe to go in, just don't go anywhere near it. And that one's safe to pop in for a minute so people can pick up their belongings, just forget it. So the building control work was done, obviously, together closely with the fire service and the police, but with our building control guys.

0: 2 days, as you would expect. And the key thing, I think, is that the two community organisations, the community centre and the club, were fantastic. They worked really, really hard. They knew everybody. They could just make a move and valuable things happened. So that's where, that was the two locations where donations were given and they were distributed from there. They did a great job.
1: Very good. And it's, when these things happen, devastating as they are, they also pull the community together, don't they? And it's all hands on deck kind of thing. The challenge, though, is, of course, when it moves from the front page headlines in that sense, it kind of disappears from the general people's awareness or thoughts. But actually, for the community and for those impacted, there's a much longer term process of recovery. How does the council have to get involved in that? And what are your kind of thoughts in terms of the longer term?
0: Yeah, that's right, isn't it? I'm pretty sure that those people will continue to stick by the people who have the real problems. There were four houses destroyed and I think 17 that are in a mess. And I know, for instance, that Port Vale will be willing to help. I know that local residents will be willing to help. So the work isn't over. The council has an interesting role now. One of the things what we did immediately was work with an organisation called VAST, which is the city's umbrella organisation for community groups and voluntary sector partners. And they set up a Just Giving page in order to get in quickly to make sure that there weren't any rogue pages being set up. And VAST will continue to do that. They're also involved in creating opportunities for people who live there to get help with, for instance, CAB, if they have financial or other sort of logistical operational problems, and mental health support services. Because, I mean, let's not forget, this is a traumatic experience, and us and VAST are doing whatever we can to give them help and support.
1: Very good. Thank you for that. Very comprehensive. And we trust that the area and the individuals will recover fully from the impact of that fire. Let me move on to another story now. It was news a week or so ago that the demolition of the former Iceland store was set to start. I think it started on Monday, actually, here in the city centre. And that's going to make way for your plans for Etruscan Square regeneration. Tell us a little bit about that. You must be pleased to see that happening, at least, because there's been a lot of discussion about it for quite a while, hasn't there?
0: Yes, you're quite right. You're quite right. Do you know it takes 6 weeks to demolish a building, which is, I mean, it doesn't look like, to me as a person who doesn't know what they're talking about, it doesn't look like a particularly complex building. And yet, 6 weeks to knock that down. But there we go. That's the situation.
1: Wow.
0: So, yeah, I'm pleased with movement. We can't get housing brought into Hanley quickly enough. The city centre is crying out for greater footfall, and the most efficient and effective way to do that, I think, is to make large chunks of the city centre residential. So, you know, that's the first phase, and we're, this is part of that.
1: Yeah. So there's going to be a whole bunch of homes on there, affordable homes. Do you have any idea how many will be able to fit in that area? I'm asking you a question. You might not have the answer to your fingertips on that one.
0: I don't know the answer to that, but a lot of people will do. But here's what I would say. In terms of houses, as opposed to blocks of flats, if you take a football pitch, you can get 32 houses on it. So that's probably, what, two Icelands, do you reckon? No, half an Iceland on a football pitch, perhaps.
1: Yeah.
0: So there you go. That's a rough idea. But it's very rich, very rough.
1: Do you know if there are there any plans to put anything additional onto that Etruscan Square site? Because obviously we know in the history there's been lots of different talks, you know, from the arena to the leisure centre idea. Or will it all be housing now? Is that the plan?
0: Still open to conversation. Still open to conversation. There are organisations around the city that want to move into Hanley, and those conversations are ongoing. Priority one, get some housing. Priority alongside that is to make sure that's a community, so that there is, for instance, community space

0: internal and probably external as well, to make sure it's somewhere that he'd really like to live in. So all that work is starting to develop now. Mm. It's incredible, isn't it, how long these things take?
1: Absolutely. And I know that a lot of it is joined up thinking too, isn't it? Because there's the city centre master plan that was out at consultation a few months ago, and that will be thinking about Etruscan Square as a part of that overall bigger plan.
0: Oh, yeah, that's right. You've got to look at Hanley as a whole, I think. And I repeat myself, I don't think there's a soul in the city who doesn't think that the best thing to do with Hanley is to make it heavily residential with lots of good things to do. The days of, should we call it leisure shopping? There's probably a proper word for it, but leisure shopping, where you just go for a stroll around the shops with your pals. But it's not like that anymore. You can't have a day out shopping so much as you used to be able to because people don't want to in a lot of ways. But you've still got to have something to do and somewhere to go to enjoy yourself. So we need to make sure that Hanley is a leisure destination as well as a residential zone.
1: Very good. Well, good to see the progress starting with that. There's lots of good news stories around at the moment, actually. Tunstall, you've managed to secure another £1.5 million for town centre improvements. That takes that to around about £10 million. What's that money going to go towards in Tunstall?
0: There's been a big consultation exercise already, and there's a lot of work that we've got to get done to catch up on ourselves, if you like. Catch up on what the residents and the businesses already wanted. I think the essential truth about this is people all over across the city are sick of walking past buildings that have deteriorated. Hang on a minute. Sorry. That have deteriorated. And this is a good way to start bringing them back to life. For instance, essentially, I don't think I'm breaking any state secrets to say that we've ordered two directors to pay more than £8,000 after they pleaded guilty. Well, we haven't, the court has. After pleading guilty to breaching an enforcement notice to bring their building back into a decent condition, actually. It wasn't even to fully fledged use. It was just into a decent condition. And all over the city, particularly in Tunstall and Longton and Burslem, we are making it clear to landlords, if you don't bring your building into a reasonable condition, we will come after you with all the powers that we can find legally.
1: Well, that moves on to the next thing, really, in terms of restoration, in terms of the upkeep of heritage, that kind of thing. You've got £240,000 restoration fund called the Centenary Restoration Fund. What is the money going to go towards across the six towns?
0: When we talk about heritage enforcement, I think there are two things that we think about. One is the big buildings, which are in real trouble. And the second is the little smaller monuments, for instance, which have just gotten neglected. And the purpose of the exercise is to invest in fixing just this exercise, not the whole master plan, if you like, not the whole response of the heritage emergency, but this particular lot of money is to fix some of those little issues that just annoy the hell out of people, because it's not going to cost more than 50, 60 grand or less to sort them out, and so we're sorting them out. The money's come from National Lottery. It's a recognition that community organisations and residents have said to us, look, it's just not on. That particular is it heritage monument or building, small one, is left as it is. Why don't you sort it out? And that's the plan, we sort it out. The actual brains behind the operation was the Reform Heritage Trust, the guys who run Middleport Pottery, and they held the reins and organised all this.
1: It's excellent, this, because it's not a huge amount of money, but the kind of things it's bringing benefit to and upkeep to do have a lot of value and a lot of meaning. They're in the communities, they're of value, but also to the shared heritage. And they're like war memorials, tombs, fountains, sculptures. And one of them in particular I wanted to pull out because I saw it recently. I had a little bit of time down in Stoke before a meeting, and I thought, I'll walk around Stoke Minster, around the cemetery there, and came across Josiah Wedgwood's tomb. Yeah. And I kind of looked at it and thought, gosh, that's the first time I've ever come and seen it there, you know? And so it was like, it was a surprise and a reminder that it was there. But I was also aware that it did need some upkeep. I thought, you know, tourists are going to want to come here because of the stature that Josiah Wedgwood has. So these things will have real benefit, won't they?
0: I think you're absolutely right. There's an awful lot to go and see. And when you get there, you don't want it to be ill-kempt, do you? And as we said, it's not a great deal of money, and it's not council taxpayers' money, it's lottery payers' money. So in that sense, it's what is there not to like about this?
1: Absolutely. I'll just mention a few others if people are interested. The Hanley Cemetery War Memorial, the Statue of James Brinley in Etruria, Glebedale Park Memorial in Fenton, the Drinking Fountain in St John's Square, Burslem, Swan Square War Memorial also in Burslem, and the Sir Henry Dalton Statue in Burslem, the Cenotaph and Memorial Wall in Tunstall Memorial Gardens. There you go. So all the six towns have something. And I believe there's still another three phases to go. Is that correct?
0: Maybe two, maybe three, depends how much, what the bids are that come in and how Reform Heritage Trust want to organise it.
1: Fantastic. Right. Now, there's also a way to get around and see all of these now. And because you've announced up to 1,000 e-bikes are going to be introduced across the city in a new hire scheme, which sounds fantastic. It's going to link up across the six towns. And in particular, they're for short trips, aren't they? And I believe you've done a bit of research into how many short trips take place.
0: Hang on a minute. You might be jumping the gun there, I'm sorry to say. Yes, just hang on. We've got to make sure it's cost effective before we do it. So we're going out to procurement for a competitive exercise to test our assumptions that is going to be a success. Now, I think it probably will happen. But, you know, if the market tells us that it's not a viable option, then it won't, because we're not going to throw a load of council money into this project. But we think it's likely, and the hypothesis we're testing is, does the market of specialists agree that there are a lot of people who would jump on a bike, go probably very short distances across parts of the city, and be pleased that they could do that?
1: Mm.
0: Now, there's a lot of people who make a very good point about this, which is about insurance, and about theft, and about general nuisance. And they are three things that the procurement exercise will obviously have to look at. Now, you register. If you want to ride one of these bikes, you register. You give your credit card number or your debit card number. You log in as you take a bike from a designated parking zone for bikes, for this scheme rather. You pick up your bike, you cycle somewhere, and you can only park it, i.e. return it to the scheme, if you like, when you've got off it and you've put it in one of those returning locations. So in that sense, stealing them, bit tricky, as we've already got your credit card number.
1: I hope it works. I hope it gets the go-ahead, because I think it's a great addition, particularly because of the number of kind of... Because it's not that much distance between the towns, really, is it? We're talking about a few miles kind of trips, aren't they? And it could really help encourage people in terms of making some of those short trips. Okay.
0: I'll tell you what is... Hang on a minute. There's an interesting thing here, I suspect, which is, I think, if you are considerably younger than me, you automatically think this is a good idea. If you're around about my age, then you go, ooh, I can see a lot of problems here. But it's very noticeable that the younger councillors, for instance, go, yeah, obviously, every other proper city's got one of these, so why haven't we? And really, I don't have an argument against that.
1: Yeah, absolutely. The only thought I had, though, is if I was going to use it, say I went from one place to another and I'm spend a couple of hours there, I don't want to get back and find there's no bikes to get me home again. So that was one thought. I was kind of wondering how that will work. We'll wait to see on that one. Let me ask you the final thing. We've talked about this before in the past, but the local plan consultation is coming to a conclusion. Just remind people, what is the local plan and what are the main aspects of it?
0: Planning law in this country gives huge powers to landowners and to land developers. The local plan sets out where the people of the city of Stoke, through their elected representatives via the consultation process, think it would be good to build houses, to build preserve public open space, to create employment land for factories or offices or whatever it is to be developed upon. And when all that is knocked out and clear, then developers will come and say, I want to build something on that land, and the planning hurdle, the first level of it, is overcome. So presumption, yes, there is to be a conversation on that piece of land that you want to build housing on. It's marked as housing land, for instance. Then you get into the real nitty-gritty of who, what, why, where, when on that piece of land, and normal planning rules apply, like you have to satisfy issues of viabilities, of service support, of transport issues, of adequate plans for land reclamation and service design. So, I mean, infrastructure service design. So all those things come into operation after the local plan phase. Now, here's the point, and this is the critical bit. If there isn't a local plan, then developers have a much stronger hand legally to insist they have the right to put in have a successful planning application on a site. If the council in the local plan doesn't say, the city doesn't say in the local plan, that piece of land over there is protected for public open space, then the developer has got equal dabs on it. So local plans really, really matter.
1: Does that also mean, as part of considering the local plan, you also have to identify the areas where you want to put things in, like housing or whatever, particularly like you're saying, like around the city centre, the importance of that? And I know, obviously, there's been news about Angela Rayner focusing on 70,000 homes across the country. So I imagine areas must be being earmarked for those kinds of things as well.
0: That's what the local plan, exactly what the local plan does. Exactly what it does, yeah. It says, that would be good for housing, or that would be good for employment land, or there's no proposals to change that football pitch from a football pitch. That's exactly what it does, yes.
1: Mm. So this is where the public need to engage with it, to be part of voicing the areas that they would like to see developed or the areas they really want to be protected. And so hence the consultation period.
0: That's right. There's been thousands of responses that have come in, and every one of them has to be gone through pretty much by hand to make sure that justice is done to the consideration of those points. And that is all being wrapped together. And now we're consulting on the consequences of the first stage of consultation, which went out. So the first plan goes out to consultation. Thousands of comments came in. The second plan is now out to consultation. And should be with the Secretary of State, who gets the big sign-off rights by before the end of the year.
1: Very good. And if you think you might want to contribute to that, the six-week consultation, I think, runs to around about the middle of September, so a couple, 2 or 3 weeks left to go on that. And you can get further information about the proposed local plan from the council's website, stoke.gov.uk. Jane, thank you very much once again for joining us and talking all about those different topics.

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4: There was a nice young man.

sin in the world. 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She was trapping and beating, please sit with this girl. Look, hey, I'm the cream of the crop. 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I'm the visa you brought. 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I'm the Jordans they cop. 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

0: for the thing. 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
1: Holy Spirit, speak through me. 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So thankful, Reach, man.
2: Thank you, Reach, man.
1: Young ruler met the Christ, but he walked away. Saddest story ever told, can't rewind this thing. I'm so sorry, Rich, man.
3: Young Rulers from Holby, now, love that track. Time now for some Lemonade with Grace Graber. This is the punk version.

embark on a fascinating music journey through time every Saturday evening on Cross Rhythms. 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

sip, and I'll pour your first glass of Bordeaux. Watch me ruin your palate for anything else. So in your youth, you can't afford to get drunk.

Listen up, kid, I love you to bits, and I wish life would learn to be slow. There'll soon come a day, and God, I hope I'm well aged, when I tell you it's my turn to go. And that's cruel, I'll admit, but mourn for me quick, and look after those kids of your own. 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I make our ceiling look like your floor.

Benjamin William Hastings with A Father's Blessing. Now, coming up at 5:25, I've got a brand new choice cut to bring to you, and it's from KB featuring Ben Fuller. If you heard it on Friday on the show, I played it for the first time. It's a fantastic song from KB's new album, and which is called This Cannot Be Sold. Which leads me nicely into this next track to take us up to the news. It's also from the same album. Here's KB featuring Terrion and Left Hand.

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1: Strings and Heart ably kicking off the final hour of City Drive for a bank holiday afternoon. I got some brilliant songs to kind of break you into the evening and thoughts of going back to work tomorrow. Now, hopefully you love going to work and there isn't any problem. In fact, you're raring to go. But if you're not, I got some great stuff anyway. We'll have Faithful, we'll have Holland, Ryan Ellis, Elevation Worship, and my brilliant choice cut from KB and Ben Fuller. That's all on the way. Here's Ray.
2: Say, I'm not giving up yet.
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7: 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I'm not giving up yet.
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0: I'm not giving up yet.
1: Many people have pains in their lives. They've been so disappointed, so broken, almost lost the desire to even live. Been rejected many times, I've been disappointed many times, I've been failed many times. Whether you're going through darkness, there's a future, there's a way forward, there's hope.
2: How I do this. I'm not giving up.
1: We will make it.
2: I'm not giving up.
3: I'm not giving up yet.
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2: Don't know how I'll get there. I'm not giving up
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2: I'm not giving up.
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0: 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This is Cross Rhythms.
1: You probably think you're pretty good at multitasking behind the wheel. I mean, you have to multitask to drive. So what's wrong with checking your phone? 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If you use a mobile phone while driving, you're 4 times more likely to crash. 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

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His latest release represents a shift from the grief of losing his parents to hope and renewal. 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

with Weatherman and Where Do I Go? Another collaboration, actually. Here's Ryan Ellis and Lee Vassy with More Than Enough.

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Time to start. It don't have to sound pretty. 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'Cause it's not a religion, no.

0: That's Liddy Lynn and Think of You. Before that, Brandon Lake talking to Jesus. It's time for the first time this week to play you my choice cut. I'll be doing it every day at around about 5:25-ish. Today's slightly later, but it is bank holiday. My track, anyway, for my choice cut is from KB. It features Ben Fuller. It's from the album This Cannot Be Sold. And the track is called Father.
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2: 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And here's Nikki, driving off for a morning coffee. 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Allow at least 1.5 meters when overtaking cyclists, or more if driving over 30 miles per hour. And for horse riders, like Joe on Daisy here, slow down to under 10 miles per hour and allow at least 2 meters. 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

0: Sorry. That's MIA and Prez 777. We've got music from Colistar coming up. Also, the brand new song from Life Church Switch. Used to be known as just a Switch, but because they come from a church called Life Church, they've got that in front of their name now, like everything else from that church. Good branding. Right, the song's called Hunger. We'll be playing that one anyway. But next, here's some John Smith.
1: Cambridge University astronomer Christopher Moss recently stated that according to the standard biological picture, human consciousness is an insignificant accident, an incidental outcome of random processes. It has to be noted, though, that humans feel that they are, that their families are, and their actions are, and their rights are very important and significant. I believe that so many mainstream scientists are off in their own sterile world and fail to see the magnificence and design and meaning and

0: Strangely enough, those very scientists do not live consistently as if life was meaningless and random. Don't let dry rationalism blind you or stop you from searching for meaning and truth. This is John Smith.
1: If anything could have gone wrong, then it went wrong this week. We all know life goes on, but time is short without true peace. Anxious on the mattress, panicking's got me stranded.

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Stephen Stanley and Not By Sight. Well, that's it for me for your bank holiday afternoon. Stay tuned for Oldies and Goodies up after the news. Have a great evening as well. And hopefully see you tomorrow. We'll go out with Switchfoot, and I need you, in brackets, to be wrong. Bye.

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1: And singer Billie Eilish has officiated the wedding of her brother and music producer Phineas O'Connell. He's married YouTube star Claudia Sulewski in California. That's the latest.
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1: 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Good for the soul. 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
5: From the Sky News Centre at 7, Lionel Messi has announced his retirement from international football with immediate effect. The 39-year-old captained Argentina to the final of the World Cup in New York last month, but was unable to prevent a 1-0 defeat to Spain. Our sports correspondent, Rob Harris, says Messi has achieved so much for his country.
6: He will finish having played at 6 World Cups, having scored 21 goals, only one behind the record held by Kylian Mbappe in the men's game. And he's in Argentina career is a formidable one. 207 games, 125 goals, 68 assists.
5: Detectives have revealed a woman found dead in a Liverpool park was in a black bin bag. A murder investigation's underway after the victim in her 70s was discovered in the walled garden of Stanley Park on Friday afternoon. It's thought her body had been there for weeks. Merseyside Assistant Chief Constable Andy Ryan is appealing for information.
7: Stanley Park is well known as being the park that separates the Anfield and Goodison football stadiums. It is a very busy and popular green space, especially in the recent summer weeks. With hindsight, what you saw, heard or captured on devices may carry more significance than you realised at the time.
5: Shadow Chancellor Sir Mel Strides lost his job in a reshuffle. He's one of a number of Tory MPs to leave the Conservative front bench as Kemi Badenoch announces what she calls a new economic leadership team. 27 thrill seekers have had to be rescued from a roller coaster in Suffolk. The wipeout ride at Pleasurewood Hills in Lowestoft came to a stop. People were suspended 50 feet in the air. Oil prices have shot up after the US ended a month-long lull in attacks against Iran. American forces struck rocket launchers in the Strait of Hormuz last night. And Dolly Parton's been laid to rest in Tennessee. A private family funeral has been held for the country music star who died last week at the age of 80. That's the latest. I'm Sadie Silver.
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8: 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Welcome along, I'm Chris Mountford here with the countdown. And NF has been at number one for 5 weeks with Home.

will this one remain at number one again? Party Wave and Forest Frank have been doing well with SOS. At number two for the last 3 weeks. Could this one go one better? We've got some big new entries on the way in the countdown from Candy Staten. And MIA gets her very first hit in our countdown.

0: 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Stay with me. 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
1: Is this life worth living?
0: And we begin with a new entry from a new pop artist called Zane Walls. He's known for heartfelt lyrics and captivating melodies that spread hope and faith. His very first hit in the Cross of Them's countdown is Dry Bones.

0: A new entry at number 10, it's Zayn Walls with Dry Bones, and that's his very first hit in our countdown. I really like that. There are two more new entries still to come. However, at number 9, we've got Geo next with Greater Love featuring D'Angelo, and this gets a second week in our countdown and drops a place.
1: 9.

0: one place to number 9. It's Gio with Greater Love, featuring D'Angelo. Okay, sticking with urban music, but moving from the US to the UK, because next it's the London rapper Colis Starr, who's featured in the Cross Rhythms chart for the very first time recently with this next one, Life Goes On. It gets a third week in our countdown and is at number
1: 8.
2: If anything could have gone wrong, then it went wrong this week. 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

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Two choices when I wake up. Listen or talk to myself. I'll keep on speaking truth in a world that don't mind speaking lies. It starts up there, goes down to the heart, and it keeps you up at the end of the night.

0: of your sovereignty.
1: Collis Starr with Life Goes On. That drops a place to number 8. It's been in the countdown for 3 weeks now. We get the second new entry in this rundown in a few moments' time. However, first of all, I'm about to showcase 3 brand new tracks. These are songs which are about to hit the Cross Rhythms radio playlist. And with this chart being based partly on music sales and radio airplay, they could be new entries in the countdown. Now, a married couple, Michael and Emily, are behind the Kingdom Revival project, bringing faith into the electronic dance music scene. And just added to our playlist
2: was traveling from Jerusalem.
1: Is this one, The Good Samaritan?
2: But he also passed by on the

female dance music DJ and producer, Rave Jesus, has recently released this single, The Devil Is a Liar. He appears on the big lineup of Big Church Festival, which has been taking place just in the last few days here in the UK, with 35,000 people. On the back of that, will Rave Jesus appear in the Cross Rhythms Countdown in the next few weeks with that one. Another song I want to showcase, I'm going to play this one in full. Again, it could be a new entry in the next few weeks on our top 10 from Elijah Thomas. This is Nothing Like You.

0: like you.
1: Nothing Like You is from Elijah Thomas. It's a song I'm showcasing today, but it could be a new entry on the Cross Rhythms countdown in the next few weeks. So returning to the latest charts, in a moment I'll bring you the next new entry.
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1: And I'm Chris Mountford, bringing you the latest countdown. We get a new entry next at number 7 from M.I.A., a trailblazing rapper, singer and artist. Born in London, raised as a Hindu, 4 years ago she announced her conversion to Christianity after experiencing a life-altering vision of Jesus Christ. Since then, she's been open about her faith, despite facing... a backlash from some sectors. Now, this is from her latest album, where she is starting to bring more of her Christian faith in through her music. The album's called MI7 by MIA, and the first song from the album to feature in the Cross Rhythms countdown is this, Prayer 777.
2: Seven.

0: Prayer 777 is from MIA, a new entry at number 7. That's her first hit in the Cross Rhythms countdown. And it's the second of three new entries in this rundown. So dropping out of the chart to make room for the latest new entries are...
1: I pull on my shirt sleeve to cover half of my hands, bring my arms closer to my body.
0: 21 Pilots with Center Mass, which spent 9 weeks in the countdown, peaking at number 4. Also dropping out, P.T. Martin, featuring Lauren Daigle with Come Back Home. And after a 6 week run, Floor Plan are also out with Only God. The song's dropping out of our countdown. As I say, there's one more new entry still to come. At 6, though, it's One Republic. They fall a couple of places with Give Me Something.

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This is the Cross Rhythms Top 10 chart. It's based on music sales and radio airplay, sales in the UK and the US, and tracks played on Cross Rhythms Radio over the last week. At this halfway point, a brief moment away from the rundown as I bring you my guide to the best new releases just out. And maybe some of these songs will feature in the countdown in the future. You ready for some new music then? So here's a new single from Strings and Heart. It's How It Feels to Live.

0: Okay, also just out from Roy Tosh, it's Escape.
1: I could just get away on a vacation, yeah. Could someone please take me to a new destination?

the best sounding new releases just out, and some of those could feature in the Cross of Them's countdown in the coming weeks. But we have to move on, as much as I'd like to bring you more new music. Let's continue with the countdown. So actually, before we do, this is the point where we have listened to the songs in the running for today's number one spot. Now, so far, NF has been at the top of our countdown for 5 weeks with Home.

0: Will this remain at number one again? Or could Party Wave and Forest Frank go to the top with SOS? It's been sitting at number two for the last 3 weeks. Could they go one better? Or could it be the turn of Josiah Queen at number one with this one, Demons? It's been in the countdown for 8 weeks so far. It remains in our chart. It remains in the top three. Could it climb higher, though? Well, we'll find out between now and the end of the hour. Let's continue.
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as I bring you this countdown, the massive Reading and Leeds Festival is taking place here in the UK, and she's a headline act on this year's bill. That was Ray with Lifeboat from her album This Music May Contain Hope. It's a non-mover at number 5. Okay, next, it's time for a new entry, and this is the biggest new entry in our latest countdown, from an artist famous for hits like Young Hearts Run Free.

the one and only Candy Staton, who is also well known for her gospel songs. So, last year she released an album called Back to My Roots, which sees her with a whole load of gospel music. So from it, this is Shine a Light, a new entry at number 4.

A new entry at number four. It's Candy Staten with Shine a Light. Okay, the top three songs of the week are on the way soon, and will NF remain at number one? Before I bring you the top three songs, I'm about to showcase another new track, which could be a new entry in the chart in the next few weeks, and it's from Life Church Switch. Here's Hunger.

0: One to listen out for on the Cross Rhythms charts over the coming weeks, a potential new entry from Life Church Switch. That was Hunger. All right, but back to the latest countdown. We've got the top three songs for you next.
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3: From a child star on Broadway to R&B hitmaker, we take a look at the history of Lee Varsey. We report on the rise of US singer and songwriter Patrick Mabry. And one-time Hillsong singer Aidan King speaks about relocating to the US and developing a solo career.
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0: I'm Chris Melford, bringing you the chart. I hope you're enjoying it. You're about to hear our top three songs. And this next one has been in the countdown for 9 weeks now. It's a non-mover at three. Featuring ZBC, it's Josiah Queen with Demons.
1: Three. Oh, wow.

Josiah Queen featuring ZBC with Demons, a non-mover. So two songs are left. We've got Home by NF. That's been at number one for 5 weeks. Does it remain at the top? And then we've got Party Wave and Forest Frank with SOS, which has been at number three for the past 3 weeks. Does it remain there for a fourth? Or do they swap positions? Let's find out. At number two. Yeah, it's a non-mover. Party Wave and Forest Frank.

0: Party Wave and Forest Frank with SOS, remaining at number two once again. So NF is at number one for a sixth week with Home. I'll play that in just a few moments' time, but first of all, here's a reminder about what's happened so far.
1: 10.
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0: With a new entry at 10, Zane Wells with Dry Bones. Meanwhile, dropping down one place to 9, Geo.
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0: Trailblazing rapper and artist M.I.A. appears in the Cross Rhythms countdown for the first time with Prayer 777.
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0: 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Shine a Light by Candy Staten.
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1: 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Concluding the latest Cross Rhythms Top 10 chart, we've had three new entries, including appearing in the countdown for the very first time, MIA and Zane Walls. I hope you've enjoyed it. Will NF remain at number one for a seventh week? Join me, Chris Mountford, next time.
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5: From the Sky News Centre at 8, Argentina forward Lionel Messi, arguably the greatest footballer of all time, has announced his international retirement. Posting on Instagram, the 39-year-old says it's a decision that hurts, but after the death of his father, he's convinced it's the right time. He's his country's most capped and highest scoring player. South American sports journalist Marcela Mora e Araujo thinks it was bound to happen soon.
6: In a way, the surprise came when he lasted the entire World Cup, you know, played eight games, the full length of them, and got to the final again. In a way, he'd laid the ground. So I think at the moment, there's just an emotional, nostalgic gratitude.
5: A number of Conservative MPs have returned to the backbenches as Kemi Badenoch rejigs her top team. Dame Preeti Patel's replaced as Shadow Foreign Secretary. Stuart Andrew goes from Health and Nigel Huddleston from Culture. Detectives have been given more time to question a 16-year-old boy on suspicion of murdering a man in County Tyrone. His body was found next to his injured 8-year-old daughter in Dungannon on Saturday. John Swinney says his government's taking a well-evidenced approach to tackling drug deaths in Scotland. Officers have administered the life-saving treatment naloxone more than 1,300 times in the last 5 years. The First Minister says the focus must be on services for drug users and supporting them.
7: That focus of our plan is a well-researched, well-evidenced approach to make sure that individuals can be supported and that we can tackle the very high levels of drug deaths in Scotland, which are completely unacceptable.
5: US President Donald Trump's vowed retaliation for Iran strikes on American bases in Jordan. The two countries have traded their first attacks in a month. And a two-day festival honouring Dolly Parton will be held in Nashville and London next year. Dolly Fest will be staged across two consecutive weekends. That's the latest. I'm
2: Fader
5: Filter.
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8: You're listening to The Rock and Hard Place. My name's Peter Field. We've got 1 hour of punk rock and metal. You're in the mosh pit. Starting tonight's show is Disciple with Sound the Alarm. They will be playing the Uprise Festival September the 11th and 12th, and that's in the US, alongside bands like Skillet, Petra, Brandon Lake. Looks good. Here's Disciple.

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2: Okay, I'm going to play Zorn and Out, Die for Something. I'm going to play three of the songs in total on tonight's show. So she's a great singer, and there's an article on the Cross Rhythms website titled "The Heavy Metal Singer and a Battle with Pain." So check that on Cross Rhythms. Really interesting story. So here's the first song of the three. It's called "Die for Something." Enjoy.

0: plays.
1: Gonna play Altiva now with their song Black Hole. So Altiva are a new Christian rock band from Nashville, Tennessee, founded by former Firefight lead singer Dawn Michelle. Their site states they are focused on delivering high energy music with themes of faith and overcoming fear. And I'll be interviewing Dawn Michelle over the next few weeks, but here is Black Hole.

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1: You've just heard Alive in You by Forgiven You. It's the name of the band. Gonna play for Kingdom's Cause now. They're a UK band. They've been releasing a lot of singles this year. Really good. So here is their song, Bleed. And after For Kingdom's Cause, we'll play Disciple with Bow Down.

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1: Okay, you're listening to The Rock and Hard Place. My name's Peter Field. We've got 25 minutes left of punk, rock and metal. You're in the mosh pit. Going to play the second song of the metalcore singer Zarni. She's a great artist. This song is called I'm Sorry. Enjoy.

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1: Okay, I'm going to play Skillet, one of my favourite songs. This is by Skillet. It's called Legendary. It was the theme tune to WWE Wrestling Monday Night Raw. Managed to see Skillet a few weeks ago in Manchester. Sold out show. It was brilliant. They're still on their European tour, so check out their dates. I think they've just played in Poland. So here is Legendary.

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1: Okay, we've come to the end of the show. We'll be back next week with more punk, rock and metal. Going to leave you with the third song of Zorni. That's the female-fronted metalcore singer, Defiler. This features Brian Head Welch from Korn. And after Zorni, I'm going to play another Tennessee band, Rusty Ship, with their grunge sound, What's Cracking. Have a great week, guys. Take care. God bless.

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2: From the Sky News Centre at 9, the King says hatred can never prevail as he pays tribute to the two men who were killed in the Manchester synagogue attack. Worshippers Melvin Kravitz and Adrian Dolby died on Judaism's holiest day of the year after Jihad al-Shami targeted the religious site in Heaton Park last October. Vice Lord Lieutenant Eamon O'Neill has read words from His Majesty at a memorial service.
3: Though the months have passed, the sense of shock and sorrow remains undiminished. Today, as we remember those who so cruelly lost their lives and all who suffered injury, grief and hardship, we also give thanks for the spirit of unity, compassion and support.
2: Argentina star Lionel Messi's announced his retirement from international football. The forward made the last of his 207 appearances for his country at this summer's World Cup final defeat to Spain. Detectives are trying to identify a woman whose body's been lying in a bin bag in a Liverpool park. A murder investigation started after the victim in her 70s was found in Stanley Park on Friday. Merseyside police say what people have seen, heard or captured on devices may carry significance. Detective Superintendent Rachel Wilson's leading the inquiry.
4: She is white, around 5'2" tall, of small build, with strawberry blonde hair. To help jog people's memory, the woman was found wearing a pink Nike t-shirt.
2: The removal of Sir Mel Strider's Shadow Chancellor is the key change in the Tory top team. Stuart Andrews moved from health to the backbenches. Nigel Huddleston is out, while Sir James Cleverly has quit. 27 thrill seekers have had to be rescued after a roller coaster in Suffolk stopped. People were suspended 50 feet in the air at Pleasurewood Hills. And Arsenal are being held 0-0 going into the second half at Aston Villa in the Premier League. The champions aim to make it back-to-back wins to start their title defence. That's the latest. I'm Sadie Silver.
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5: Chip K's Mad Minute! 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
6: Just before leaving this planet, Jesus said to his followers, "Go and make disciples of all nations, baptizing them in the name of the Father and the Son and the Holy Spirit. Teach these new disciples to obey all the commands I have given you." Obedience isn't just something Jesus asked for. He commanded it. In God's covenant through Moses, we were taught to obey the big Ten Commandments. No other gods, no idols, no dishonoring God's name. Honor the day of rest. Honor your parents. No murdering, no sex outside of marriage, no stealing, no lying, and no coveting. Jesus said, "I give you a new command. Love one another the way that I love you." Then he went and proved his love by dying on the cross in our place. I'll go

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11: From the Sky News Centre at 10. A memorial service is taking place for two men killed at a synagogue on the holiest day in the Jewish calendar. Worshippers Melvin Kravitz and Adrian Dalby were the victims of Jihad al-Shami's attack in Manchester's Heaton Park last October. Chief Rabbi Ephraim Mervis says they'll never be forgotten.
12: Melvin and Adrian will not only be remembered for how they died, but also for how they lived. Pious, wonderful, lives of kindness, of chesed, selflessness for the sake of others.
11: Lionel Messi, arguably the greatest footballer of all time, has announced his international retirement at the age of 39. The forward led Argentina to this summer's World Cup final, where the defending champions lost to Spain. Messi says the recent death of his father convinced him it was the right time to go. South America football expert Tim Vickery says he thought he'd have helped with the transition.
13: Look at your football history, how Brazil struggled post-Pelé, how Argentina struggled post-Maradona. You wondered if he might be tempted to play a kind of Master Yoda role there, passing on the force to a generation of Luke Skywalkers led by Nico Paz.
11: Samuel Stride's been replaced as Shadow Chancellor as Kemi Badenoch shakes up her top team. Stuart Andrews out at Health. Nigel Huddleston's removed from Culture. Dame Priti Patel's leaving as Shadow Foreign Secretary. And Sir James Cleverly wants to become London Mayor. 560 arrests have been made during the 2 days of the Notting Hill Carnival. Police say despite that, the West London Street Festival celebrating Caribbean culture passed off largely without incident. US President Donald Trump's vowed retaliation for Iran's strikes on American bases in Jordan. The two countries have traded their first attacks in a month. And Arsenal have made it 2 wins from 2 to start their Premier League title defence with a 1-0 victory at Aston Villa. That's the latest. I'm Daisy Steele.
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my life on the line. Blood in the balance of my soul in the fire. They ain't seen a fight till they look me in the eyes. This is everything I got, putting normal to the side. 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

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Trap Theology. History Music Group. It's a new day, man. Let's get it.

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Yeah. They keep plotting. I'm protected because God's watching. The top option. Ring the bell because you can't knock them. Ain't no stopping. 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
1: Take a sec. 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Cause I was to do what the Savior said. Born in Brixton, but my house burnt down ever since that day. I had a flame in my chest. Still trying to escape the flames of death. Real brothers in the room say amen. Satan tried kill me, but the aim was bent. Must have not known I'm with the angels then. Can't believe I started off weighing bends, but it's how you start, man, it's how you end. These days will end. Telling you these days will end. I kinda love my neighbor if he ain't my friend. I'm following your steps till it all makes sense.

long. But when it hit, man, it hits. 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They thought the boy was acting, I ain't sticking to a script. Mama raised her six kids, I'm middle, me and sis. Yeah.

0: crib.
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0: 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I still get flashbacks sometimes, I can't believe what I did. Life ain't always pretty, cause man's smiling in the pic. Hidden captions on Instagram, it's deeper than you think. So sometimes I just have to call my bro, yo. I know I'm a creative and that, but sometimes I can't even get these stuff out, he just is flow. Some lyrics the world will never know. I'm just glad I have some family to follow. I'll be home.

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1: It's your boy Mike T. Y'all might break y'all neck to this one.

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Bendiciones. You.

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0: Yeah, well, I happen to know where there's one going, and I'm willing with the governor.
2: We've been hustling, had to work different jobs, get it in. Daddy, where you been?
3: Grand.
2: Yeah, yeah. 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Daddy, where you been?
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1: My parents were Christians, and I was brought up in the church until I was 16. And like most young people, you lose interest if there's nothing going on, and I lost interest. Anyway, my father always used to pray for the third world and for God's love to be shed there. And I was left not with any sense of God's love, but a sense of my guilt. And I carried that through my teens, which was quite horrible. Anyway, I got married, had kids, and life just went on. And then my wife got quite ill, and I started to wonder what was going on about everything. And I went out one day and I said, God, if you're there, then take away this guilt and we start again. And miraculously enough, he took away the guilt. And from then on, I started to look for Jesus, and I found him, he found me, and became a Christian. And that's about it. Well, all I can say recently, I've been asked to go to Uganda to do some type of missionary work for a while. And I'm just waiting to see what he does with me in Uganda. Praise the Lord, it'll be good.
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2: A frail black woman stands slowly to her feet. She's something over 70 years of age. Facing her across the room are several white security police officers, one of whom, Mr. Vanderbrock, has just been tried and found implicated in the murders of both the woman's son and her husband some years ago. It was indeed Mr. Vanderbrock, it had now been established, who had come to the woman's home a number of years back, taken her son, shot him at point-blank range, and then burned the young man's body in a fire while he and his officer partied nearby. Several years later, Mr. Vanderbrock and his cohorts had returned to take away her husband as well. For many months, she had heard nothing of his whereabouts. Then, almost 2 years after her husband's disappearance, Mr. Vanderbrock came back to fetch the woman herself. How vividly she remembers that evening, going down to a place beside a river where she was shown her husband, bound and beaten, but still strong in spirit, lying in a pile of wood, the last words she heard from his lips as the officers poured gasoline over his body and set him aflame were, "Father, forgive them, Father, forgive them, Father, forgive them, Father, forgive them." And now the woman stands in the courtroom and listens to the confessions offered by Vanderbrock. A member of South Africa's Truth and Reconciliation Commission turns to her and asks, "So what do you want us to do? How should justice be done to this man who has so brutally destroyed your family?" "I want three things," begins the old woman calmly but confidently. "I want first to be taken to the place where my husband's body was burned so that I can gather up the dust and give his remains a decent burial. My husband and son were my only family. I want secondly, therefore, for Mr. Vanderbrock to become my son. I would like for him to come twice a month to the ghetto and spend a day with me so that I can pour out in him whatever love I still have remaining within me. And finally," she says, "I want a third thing. I would like Mr. Vanderbrock to know that I offer him my forgiveness because Jesus died for me to forgive. This was also the wish of my husband. And so I would kindly ask for someone to come to my side and lead me across this courtroom so that I can take Mr. Vanderbrock in my arms, embrace him and let him know that he is truly loved." As the court assistants come to lead the elderly woman across the room, Mr. Vanderbrock, overwhelmed by what he had just heard, faints. And as he does, those in the courtroom, friends, family, neighbors, all victims of decades of oppression and injustice, begin to sing softly, but assuredly, "Amazing grace, how sweet the sound that saved a wretch like me."
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4: From the Sky News Centre at 1. The Prime Minister will face his first major test in the Commons later as Parliament returns after the summer break. The government is facing criticism over plans to expand an early release scheme for prisoners in England and Wales from next month. Domestic abusers could still be eligible, but Victims Minister Alex Davis-Jones insists those let out will remain subject to strict controls.
5: Everyone who is released from prison will be under presumption for a GPS monitoring tag. We're also introducing for the first time ever a world-first restriction zone so that the offender is placed in a very small confined area and victims will feed into these licensing conditions as well.
4: Samuel Stride and Dame Priti Patel have left the Shadow Cabinet as part of a significant reshuffle of the Conservative top team by leader Kemi Badenoch. Andrew Griffith will replace Samuel as Shadow Chancellor, while Tom Tugendhat will take the place of Dame Priti as Shadow Foreign Secretary. A memorial service has taken place for two men killed at a synagogue on the holiest day in the Jewish calendar. Worshippers Melvin Kravitz and Adrian Dalby were the victims of Jihad al-Shami's attack in Manchester's Heaton Park last October. Chief Rabbi Ephraim Mervis says they'll never be forgotten.
6: Melvin and Adrian will not only be remembered for how they died, but also for how they lived. Pious, wonderful, lives of courage. kindness, of chesed, selflessness for the sake of others.
4: A man in his 20s has died after entering a canal while being pursued by police near the Notting Hill Carnival. Officers and members of the public pulled him from the water and carried out CPR, but he later died in hospital. Argentina great Lionel Messi has announced his retirement from international football. He says it was a decision that hurt, but the time has come. And Arsenal beat Aston Villa 1-0 last night. That's the latest. I'm Daisy Steele.
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10: But now is the time for you to rise up, cross over, and take that which is yours.